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3: Greetings, Redheads. This is Johnny Valenzuela. I'm the producer of Sammy Hagar's Top Rock Countdown and have been since its inception. About a month ago, Sammy and the Best of All Worlds band flew to Sturgis, North Dakota to play at the big biker rally that's held in August every year there. Sammy called me from the plane to tell me that he and the boys were recording a radio show for us, affectionately dubbed the Mile High Club Show. Well, you're about to hear those recordings and that show. Sammy, along with Kenny Aronoff, Michael Anthony, and Joe Satriani, gave us their list of songs about airplanes, flying, and other loosely related subjects. It's a lot of fun, and you're going to enjoy this, so do stay tuned. And when we come back from the break, you're going to be in Sammy's jet airplane for the Mile High Club. It's Sammy Hagar's Top Rock Countdown. Don't go away.
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Hey, it's Red Rocker Sammy Hagar here with another episode of the Top Rock Countdown. Now, this episode is a little bit different because we are doing a remote thing. I got Michael Anthony on the plane. I got Kenny Aronoff on the plane. I got Joe Satriani on the plane. And we are headed to Sturgis for a show. But we're going to record a show here. Actually, we're going to invite you all into the Mile High Club. You see what I'm saying? All these songs are going to be songs about flying on airplanes, about high flying, about jets and rocket ships and all that kind of stuff. And I think we're just going to kick the thing off. Let's just start with, just to get us in the mood here, a little Flying High Again by Ozzy Osbourne.

0: Yeah, okay. So I guess my first guest here, I'm going to lean over to my buddy, Mr. Mad Anthony in the house, and he's going to come up with a song. I mean, I don't know, Mike, it don't matter which one it was. It just got to be something about either being high or flying or in a rocket ship or in a car or in a plane or a
1: what? Being on a subterranean freight train?
0: Yeah, that would work.
1: Well, heck, how about soap on a rope then? Chicken
0: Woo! Yeah. We got chicken foot on the plane.

0: All right. Well, that was a little chicken foot. That's a stretch, Mike. That was a stretch. But I'm going to let you get away with it because it's my show and we can do whatever I want.
1: Yeah.
0: Now, okay? All right. And then we followed that with a little Jet by Wings. Yeah. Now, that's kind of a stretch, too. Don't you think that's... Kenny, what do you think? Stretch? That's a stretch. Because Jet is about, you know, that women's movement, really. But the song, they say, Jet! Woo, woo, you know what I mean? So they're talking about a jet. We on a jet. That's all I know. Yeah, we'll be right back. When we come back, we're going to get a little silly next. Okay.
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0: Yeah, here we are back. We're back on a jet airplane, man. We're headed to Sturgis. Now, I know that's a motorcycle event, but hey, you got to get there somehow. I mean, Joe was going to go on his Harley, but I talked him out of it because he could have hurt his back. And man, we might have had to cancel the show, Joe. So how you doing, Joe Satriani?
1: My back's feeling fine.
0: All right, but Joe, now, can you pick a song that's about an airplane or something? I mean, Joe's really intelligent, so he's probably going to come up with something that we're all going to go, huh? But don't worry, he will get it. I promise you, he will get it. And hey, welcome to the Mile High Club. Joe Satriani, what do you want to play?
1: I think I want to play... I finally found it. It's way down here in the list. It's called 8 Miles High.
0: 8 miles high? But Joe, we ain't that high, but we up there. Woo! The birds.

0: I guess you know the feeling, right? The gold rings on you all. Bless you all.
1: Yeah, coming out of that, we had a little thing called Connection by the Stones, which is, it's about traveling and, you know, it's about getting busted at customs. You know, well, thank God we don't have to go through customs. Hey, okay, Kenny Aronoff. Now, who have you played with? I mean, who are some of the bands you played with? Again, I forget.
2: Well, one of them is John Mellencamp.
1: John Mellencamp? Whoa, he didn't write no songs about flying no airplanes. He rode in a bus. Okay, now who else?
2: John Fogerty.
1: John Fogerty flies his own plane.
2: Traveling band, man.
1: Little traveling band by John Fogerty. Give it a shout out, though.
3: Hey!

0: Oh, we came out of that with a little Dreams by Van Halen. Yeah, that ain't about flying, but that's about getting higher and higher and higher. All righty then. Hey, we'll be right back with a little more of the Mile High Club here on the Top Rock Countdown. Red Rock to Sammy Hagar and friends.
1: Andrew Hagar here, son of Sammy. Man, I love a good rum cocktail, but I also like mixing things up a little bit. That's why we made Beach Bar Redhead Macadamia Nut Rum. It's great in so many ways, but I dig it the most as a cocktail topper. 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
0: Hey, all right, the Red Rocker Sammy Hagar here. We are back with another Top Rock Countdown. This one is about, you know, being up in the air and stuff. We're flying to a gig in Sturgis, and we got Kenny, Mike, and Joe here with us. So this next thing, we're going to play three in a row. Yeah, a triple shot. We call this a triple shot. Yeah, we're going to play learning to fly. You say, well, which one? Pink Floyd? No. Which one? Foo Fighters? No. Which one? Tom Petty? No. We're going to play all three. Woo! Check this out. Now, wait a minute. We're on the Mile High. Wait, well, I can't be on the Mile High Club with these guys.
3: Great.
0: That doesn't make any sense. Hell, turn that thing off.

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1: Welp, yeah. Why are you wearing it?
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1: Carter joins us. Hi, Carter. What's the nickname you got but don't want?
2: Everybody at work calls me Dahmer. Like, oh. Jeffrey Dahmer.
1: I figured.
2: Yeah.
3: Okay, yeah, you sound like it.
1: What?
2: Hey. So I'm definitely not gay. I don't eat people, but I do have glasses, and I am a little weird.
1: Okay. Carter, I like the appraisal.
3: Okay.
1: Do you stand in the corner?
2: I was standing there.
3: Okay.
2: My hands were behind my back. I got some glasses.
1: So basically,
2: you look like Jeffrey Dahmer, mother.
1: Question from this game whose name I can never remember.
4: Where should we begin?
1: Where should we begin? Thank you, Maitland.
4: You're welcome.
1: I found a separate deck of cards in there, the blue cards. There aren't near as many, but they're a different prompt. No, they're not really saucy, but they're... So the regular questions, let's see. Hot Wings.
3: Yes.
1: The big time in my life I needed to admit I was wrong, but didn't. I did not cherry pick this for you. But man, oh man, good luck picking one. So that's the normal style question.
3: Man, I don't know. I've gotten real good at admitting when I'm wrong. Sometimes when I'm not even sure I am wrong. A time where I should have admitted I was wrong, but refused to. I don't know. I mean, I might hesitate and beat around the bush for a while, or even dig my heels in for a little while on something. But I almost always eventually go, hey, like, I was an ass. Oh, I was wrong. And I've always been like that. Usually I eventually own it.
1: Mm-hmm. That's true. But
3: I get defensive
1: far less
3: initially.
1: Frequently now, but your default for a long time was, like you said, defensive, heels dug in.
3: Yeah, it's immediate embarrassment is what it is. And it's trying to protect my psyche.
1: Yeah.
3: But I've gotten less like that over the years, and now I'm much more likely to
1: a hard question.
3: To recognize when I've stepped in it.
1: Does anyone have one that comes to mind?
4: Like when you knew you were wrong.
1: Like I have times where I acted boorishly or behaved like an idiot that I'm like, I should have just said I was wrong instead of acting like a baby. So I can think of those, but nothing giant. Mm-mm. Well, Not to me. Maybe to the other people involved, they were like, oh, that's the end of that. Kelly, you want a blue card?
4: Sure.
1: Okay, they're very generic. I think this is going to be really hard.
4: Okay.
1: Share something cringeworthy. Oh, like you haven't already.
4: Yeah, I've done that quite a bit.
1: I think these are hard because, like, share something forbidden, awkward, taboo, life-changing, off the record, embarrassing. That's show code. These are all just show code.
3: Yeah, those are things that naturally come up a lot.
1: Okay. Let's go back to the other ones.
4: Okay.
3: Okay.
1: A time I changed my mind was...
4: Oh, a time I changed my mind. Like, big time changed my mind was... I thought I was going to live in Atlanta forever. I loved Atlanta. Mm-hmm. And then I got the opportunity here. I actually quit my job there before y'all officially offered this.
1: You had a pretty good hunch.
4: Yeah, but I never thought I'd leave Atlanta. I loved that city so much. I still do. And that was a big thing to change my mind from that. That was huge.
1: A big change.
4: Hell yeah.
1: One of the things that kept you from being a more clear number one candidate was I didn't think you'd really leave long term.
4: Yeah.
1: I thought we had just come off, and this isn't an attack on Justin. He left Seattle, where he loved and his family was from.
4: Yep.
1: And then he spent 2 years wishing he was back in Seattle. And so I know for me, and I think for all of us, we're like, well, we don't want that again.
4: Yeah.
1: And here's Miss Atlanta coming to town.
4: Mm-hmm.
1: Not that, and I don't mean that as condescending as
4: I mean, I'd been there for 10 years. I knew Atlanta like the back of my hand.
1: You didn't just live there. You lived.
4: Oh, yeah.
1: It.
4: I love, and I still do, but it was ready. I was ready for that change. It was time, but I didn't realize it until I actually made the move.
1: Yeah.
4: Which was cool. Cause I was just as scared, like, oh my gosh, I'm moving to a city that's significantly smaller in an era that area of the country. That's weather pattern is totally different. I might fail. But it's the best change in my whole life.
1: Wow.
4: Yeah.
1: That's pretty good.
3: They're always scary.
1: They are scary. Steve, a time I was mean to someone was good. Can't even begin to make the list here. For me. Oh my gosh. Not for you. For me, I meant that for me.
5: Okay, I was going to say. I don't feel good about, I don't want to say the name, but we had an intern who I feel got a very, didn't get a fair deal. And I feel really bad about how I treated that person.
1: Hmm. Well, I can't wait to find out.
5: Yeah, I don't
1: am I going to feel terrible?
5: I don't know. I'm not sure.
1: What if everybody else is like, I was nice to that person. I didn't realize you were so awful. I don't think that's going to be
5: the case. I think that it was kind of a gang up collaborative effort. I don't think that they, yeah, I feel really bad about that.
1: Hmm. I'm very curious. Maitland. Mm-hmm. Is there a story that you tell, that people would tell about you that is not correct or not true, but you don't correct them?
6: Yeah.
1: There is?
6: So when I was in high school, I was at a party. I think I've told this story before with just a bunch of other high school girls. It's getting late in the night. Someone had called the cops and we all got MIPs. And I was in shambles over it. Like, I felt so guilty. I felt like such an awful person. So I was like, I'm not going to drink with you guys anymore. Like, I'm not going to do this. We got called in the office, had to share our details of the night and everything. And then I just kind of fell away from the rest of these people, but mm-hmm. they all continued to hang out and party and do whatever. Well, then they all got MIPs a second time.
1: Yeah.
6: And
5: that's a minor in possession.
6: Yes.
5: Right.
6: Okay. So
5: I'd never heard of that before I moved here.
6: The story in that friend group is that I was the one who called because I was jealous that I didn't get invited.
5: Oh, the second time.
6: Yes. So, but I had no idea this was even happening. I didn't even know that they had gotten like popped a second time. And it wasn't until like years later that my now roommate was hanging out with this group of people. This was before she and I got close. And she was like, oh, do you know Maitland? I used to work with her at this grocery store. Mm-hmm. And they were like, yeah, she's a bitch. And like, we're going off about just how awful they thought I was. And I've seen some of them in town and they'll say, hey, and like, oh my gosh, we see you're doing this now.
1: Yeah.
6: And I never want to be, I deep in my gut want to be like, I know you think this about me, but it's not worth bringing up to them.
1: Because they probably wouldn't believe you anyway.
6: No.
1: Because what would they expect you to say?
6: And also, what good does it do to me now? Because I didn't really like those people then. I was just hanging out with them because I felt like, oh, this is how you belong in high school. Yeah. And so I was like, I didn't really like you people then. I hated you at graduation and I still don't like you and don't care for you. So I don't care what you think about me.
3: Yeah.
6: I'm doing great.
1: That's a powerful realization to realize about someone like that to go, oh, wait, I don't care.
6: Yeah.
1: What you think of me because I don't respect who you are.
6: If you still harbor some sort of resentment for me, I wear it as a badge of honor because I didn't deserve it and I know the truth and the people close to me know the truth. But if you think that about me, by all means, I'll be the villain in your story if you need one.
1: That's pretty relatable. Yeah. I'm with you.
3: Yeah.
1: We have stuff like that just from the show.
5: Yeah.
1: Mm-hmm. Does anybody else have a story that's told about them that's not true, but you don't correct it?
4: Hmm.
3: Not that I know of.
5: Like, that's a rare situation where you know what they think.

0: together with my friends, we might go, hey, whatever happened to so-and-so? Or, oh, I saw this thing and it reminded me of that person, you know, and they would just come up. Like, I wonder if I'm ever that person where somebody goes, hey, whatever happened to that guy?
1: Yeah.
0: I mean,
1: I bet that.
0: The odds are at some point I would be, at least for somebody, but maybe not.
2: Go ahead.
1: Go ahead.
2: I do have one, and I don't think she tells the story anymore, but when I lived in Atlanta, I was really, really good friends with this group of people, and this one guy and I would always end up, like, at the same parties, at the same bars, at the same concerts, and he was hilarious, and he was dating a friend of mine, and I knew he was a little sleazy, never towards me. I think I came off too, like, at that time, I think I was just more into dating women. And so he never even tried with me, never tried with my roommate, nothing. But I saw it all the time. And I'd be a girl's girl and I'd go and I'd be like, yo, homie, we were out last night and he was definitely doing too much. Like, you would have been sad if you'd have seen it. Mm-hmm. And at first we were cool because of that. Well, then she was like, you're always with him. So a couple of my friends came to me and said, hey, she thinks you're sleeping with her boyfriend. And at first I was like, nah, I'm a girl's girl. I literally would never do that. So I went to her and tried to talk about it. Well, then she kept doing it, and I realized, okay, you're not the girl's girl here. Like, this is a problem with you. You're insecure, and even though I tried to help, now you're flipping it. So I just let her tell everybody that. And I was like, all right, fine. I'm not going to, like, lean in necessarily and be like, yeah, I did that. But when people would ask, I'd be like, well, that's what she said. That's what she said. And it was one of those things where she finally looked at me at one point and was like, I kind of thought that maybe that would bother you. And that you would come and talk to me. I'm like, bitch, I already tried talking to you. I tried talking to you when it was the truth. And now that you're spreading lies about me, I'm just going to let you spread lies about me. Because that's just going to bother you more than me. Because I know the truth.
1: Right.
2: And I'm not actively hanging out with this dude. We just see each other all the time.
1: Right.
2: And my roommate had been there a couple times. My roommate was more upset about it than I was. But I just let her do it. Because I was like, you're so insecure in this moment. I can't help you.
1: You're not going to change your mind.
2: I tried.
1: Just like you said. You know, like you said with other stuff. One more. Anyone can answer.
0: All right.
1: What are you high maintenance about? Like, I don't think any of you are high maintenance in general, but what do you think you're high maintenance about? When it comes to blank, I'm high maintenance.
3: Travel details.
1: Travel details?
3: Travel details, or when we're doing events.
1: Like, the, you need everything.
3: I need it all.
1: Yeah.
3: I need you to acknowledge that you heard what I said.
1: Yes. I see that. I don't mind that, but I know what you're saying.
3: Yeah, I think it's just part of, that's just how I work. Like, I need details. I need all the info. I need to be able to organize things.
1: Yeah.
0: I'm high maintenance on how my clothes are folded and how the dishwasher is loaded.
2: You roll your clothes or fold them?
0: I fold them. But I hate it if they get wrinkled. Like, they have to come out of the dryer at the right time. They have to be folded the right way. Or if you've got a button up shirt, and like, I have a system for it where it's like, all right, you put it in and you let them go for like 3 or 4 minutes just to get hot. And then you pull the wrinkles out and you hang them immediately. Like, if that doesn't happen, I get agitated. It's why I've always done my own laundry. Like, I go, I'm not putting that on anyone else because it's just going to irritate me. If it's done wrong,
1: you're
0: going to
1: be
0: ungrateful
1: for the work they do.
0: Yeah, exactly. And I've always been very upfront about that with whoever I was with. I'm like, don't worry about it. I will do my own laundry because I'm a pain in the ass about this. It has to be done this way and nobody can live up to it. So don't worry about it.
1: Anybody else got one? Quickly?
4: I think decorating my house, like interior decorating. I'm a little high maintenance about that. I have a specific vision that just, it needs to happen. And if something's out of place with it, or somebody shows me something that's like, oh, this seems like your style, I think you'd like that, and I hate it, I'm like, I'll be brutally on. Yeah.
1: You don't like presents like that.
4: I do, but it has to be, I'm picky about it. I'm high maintenance about it.
1: How does having a roommate work with that?
4: Interestingly, it's just
1: That seems like that would be difficult.
4: I really like the aesthetic of combining random things together and making it work. I do like that. And I'm a knickknack person, so I love having random little things and conversation pieces, but it has to be the right thing. And
1: so like combining two worlds, as long as it's two worlds that you really
3: like.
4: Or, that, and just if they combine in a way that contributes to the vision.
1: Wait, this does sound high maintenance.
0: Yeah, that sounds a little tough.
1: More on the way. It is the free beer.

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1: Man, somebody in here is definitely stealing some of my snacks out of the fridge, which is fine because I do offer them out.
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1: snacks
3: stealing
1: out of my
3: if you give them.
1: Well, I give them, but then somebody taketh away a lotteth.
2: Oh, is that from the Bible?
1: Yes.
3: Someone taketh away a lotteth.
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4: But Meghan Markle, she is married to Prince Harry. Harry. Not Prince Harry anymore, is he?
3: I don't know if he's still referred to as Prince.
4: His role with the royal family. I have no idea.
3: Yeah, I don't know. I guess he's just Harry Windsor now.
1: Yeah, I think they took it from him as far as like a formal title on websites and things like that. But I think they politely refer to him as Prince Harry and Princess Meghan sort of like, still just as like a sign of goodwill.
4: Almost like former presidents are always Mr. President.
1: Yeah.
5: But then are they always still the Duke and Duchess of Sussex? That's like a whole thing, too.
3: I don't know.
4: So Howings, you referred to them as being Harry Windsor and Meghan Windsor. Is that their last name?
3: Well, that's what was like. I don't think it's actually their last name, but their House of Windsor.
4: Okay.
3: So I think it was like, I know like Prince Charles, I think it was like Prince Charles of Windsor or something. I don't think it's really their last name.
4: What's their last name?
2: I think they have, there's like three or four acceptable last names I thought I remember. I think we've had this conversation before where we've talked about the same thing.
1: Yeah. You ready for me to blow your mind?
4: Yes.
1: Harry's legal name when he was born was Henry Charles Albert David. He did not have a last name on his birth certificate. His official title was His Royal Highness Prince Henry of Wales, as his father was the Prince of Wales. No last name on his birth certificate.
4: Where did Harry come from? Just a familial name?
1: A short of Henry.
5: You got six different names to choose from, but you shorten one of them to another nickname?
4: Also, Harry is short for Harold.
5: Like, pick one.
1: Oh, yeah.
4: Henry is Hank.
3: Yeah.
4: I mean, it doesn't matter. You can call yourself whatever you want, but I'm with Maitland. You have that many names to choose from. You're not going to be Albie?
5: Or just pick the shortest one. Dave. Whatever. Was that in there? David?
2: Dave.
5: Prince Dave.
3: No one's going to take Prince Dave here. That sounds like a bad movie from the 90s. Prince Dave.
4: So if Meghan Markle...
3: Harlan Williams is Prince Dave.
4: Yes. So if Meghan Markle wanted to take his name, but also hyphenate, she would be Meghan Henry David Albert Charles Markle.
1: Henry Charles Albert David, yeah. Yeah.
4: Well, that's dumb, too. Well, anyway, she was on was it a talk show? What is this?
5: She has her own TV show now, or it's a, not TV show, it's on Netflix. Okay. I think it's called, like, With Love, Meghan. And it's like a lifestyle kind of TV show where she's baking and having friends over and just existing, and it's been met with a lot of mixed reviews. People think that it just all comes off very fake, and people are going to have their criticisms of her no matter what.
4: Yeah, people don't like her.
5: Yeah. You know,
4: but at the same, of course it's fake. It's reality television.
5: Right.
4: Like, what are you watching where you're like, wow, this is so real?
1: Mm-hmm.
5: But in this clip, like, I'm not one to sit and be like, I can't stand Meghan Markle. She's so annoying, blah, blah, blah. She gets that enough. I don't really care. I just want to know what her dang name is. And Mindy Kaling, I guess, was also corrected on what Meghan's name is. That's what this clip is. And people are like, dang, she's annoying.
3: Okay.
6: I don't think anyone in the world knows that Meghan Markle has eaten Jack in the Box and
7: so
6: loves it.
7: It's so funny, too, that you keep saying Meghan Markle. You know I'm Sussex now. You have kids and you go, no, I share my name with my children.
6: Yes.
7: And that feels so, I didn't know how meaningful it would be to me, but it just means so much to go, this is our family name, our little family name.
6: Well, now I know, and I love it.
4: That is awkward.
2: So it's Sussex.
3: So I guess they use, the name Sussex.
5: It's just the way that she goes, it's just so funny to me that you keep saying this.
4: Almost like you're a cute little dummy that doesn't know any better.
5: Yeah. Mm-hmm. And I feel like if you look at Mindy's face during the whole thing, she's sitting there like, it's a mix of, oh my God, did I F up? And will this bitch stop talking?
4: I thought she was going to say, it's so funny that you say that because I eat Jack in the Box all the time.
5: Right.
4: Yeah. I'm a fast food whore.
3: Yeah.
4: Or, you know, something like that would be more relatable.
1: Yeah. That's exactly what I said to Maitland this morning, too. I was like, I thought she was going to say something like crabby about fast food and people were going to be like, man, she thinks she's better than fast food. And I was like, well, wait, okay. So how do you yes and that?
5: Right.
4: Right.
1: Like Mindy Kaling is an incredible writer and actor, comedian, yeah. Actress. Yeah. And she's just standing there like, well, okay, then.
4: Now I know.
1: Yeah.
4: That is what you say when you don't know what to say.
5: Right.
3: Like I thought professionally, she still was always referred to as Meghan Markle. Like there's a lot of women in Hollywood who have been married and have a different last name, but you don't know it.
1: Yeah. Like Jennifer Meryl Streep.
3: Like,
1: yes.
3: Yeah. Meryl Streep is like, she married a guy named Gummer, but she didn't go by Gummer. She kept Meryl Streep. That's her name.
4: Yeah.
3: Then also, yeah, good choice.
4: I know it's pronounced Meryl, but if the last name's Gummer, I'm going to go Merle Gummer.
3: Merle Gummer.
1: I mean,
4: yeah, he's fixing Steve's Comanche. Who is Merle Gummer?
1: If you're Mindy in that moment, I think I would hope that I would have the wherewithal to say, can you please explain the fact that he doesn't have a last name, but the title Duke and Duchess of Sussex was given to you, but you're not even a part of that family anymore. And you'd like me to recognize this as your last name.
4: Yeah.
1: Please explain the math because the royalness of all of this doesn't make sense to me. And then just put it back on her. Like, explain how you're not royal, but you want me to call you that. And what?
4: Her reaction almost reminded me of when somebody corrects you and they interrupt you to do it. And you go, okay, neat. And then you move on. Uh-huh. Like, Steve?
2: So I'm reading this now. Prince Harry's name tag on his uniform in 2009 when he was still in the military read Harry Wales.
1: But that's because his dad was Prince
2: of
1: Wales.
2: So Prince Harry and Meghan Markle became the Duke and Duchess of Sussex in 2018. They used the last name Sussex for their children, Archie and Lilibet, to maintain a sense of unity.
4: But this is all you being stupid then.
5: Yeah.
3: Okay, so they have a last name, but the parents don't technically have last names, but they've adopted the last name, so they have the same last names as their kids. Oh, that makes total sense. Thanks, royalty.
2: What's your ID say?
4: This seems as dumb as if somebody introduced us and said, well, this is Chris. He's on the Free Beer and Hot Wings show. And Hot Wings said, no, I'm Hot Wings. Mm-hmm. And then if somebody introduced you as Hot Wings, the next time you're like, no, it's Chris Michaels. That's a fake name.
3: But I used to use Chris early, so I would like that worked in as well.
4: Yeah. Mm-hmm.
3: You know that.
1: How weird would it be to go to your whole life not really having a real last name? You're just named after the place that you were designated as the Prince of or the Duke of. So it's like, my last name has formed so much of my life. My last name is Cheeseboro. Mm-hmm. My whole life, people have called me Cheese.
2: No, you're Kelly Kansas.
1: Yeah.
2: Because that's where you were born.
4: Kelly Topeka.
1: Could you imagine Kelly Kansas?
4: Oh, we would. That's a porn star.
3: Yeah.
4: And not a good one.
3: No, that's Alexis Texas. That's a real one. You're Kelly Kansas.
2: Kelly Kansas.
3: Yeah.
4: Kelly Kansas holds the record for number of members in her mouth.
3: Yeah.
4: At the same time, like, not this Kelly, but Kelly Kansas. This
1: Kelly Kansas. All right, what's your royal name?
2: I'm Steve Cinnaminson.
3: Yeah,
1: Steve Cinnaminson sounds good. I can't believe I just said that. So
4: I know it. You got it.
1: Steve Cinnaminson. I can say it better when there's Steve in front of it.
3: Yeah, I like, but I still like Kelly Kansas though.
5: Yeah,
3: Kelly Kansas flat on top, but known for the caves. Yeah.
1: You got to really dig for the good stuff, you know? We all know this. Let's do Maitland, Michigan.
2: Maitland Jackson.
5: That could either be a hillbilly, meth head, or like a super spy.
2: Or a Michael Jackson impersonator.
5: Like, I'm Maitland.
4: Kelly, Kansas. It looks like it's fertile ground.
3: Yeah.
1: Oh, promising, but not really.
4: Well, that would be a bummer, though. I can see that.
3: Yeah.
4: Chris, the Earl of Hot Wings, you going back to your early name?
3: I mean, maybe, so, but that doesn't include a place. So, you know, I guess I could be like Chris of Near Detroit once.
1: Chris of Near Detroit.
3: Yeah, because I wasn't from Detroit. I was just from Near Detroit.
4: Yes. You only say you're from Detroit to people from out of state. Because then they know where it is.
3: I don't even do that. I always say, like, in the Detroit area.
4: Mm-hmm.
3: Yeah. I always laugh at the people. I'm from Detroit. No,
4: so when we were in Omaha, Hot Wings talked about that Chris Early line. This line has stuck in my head for almost 30 years now. I was doing mornings. Howings was doing mornings before that.
3: Mm-hmm.
4: Okay. So that's why when Howings did mornings first, and that's why you chose kind of at everybody else's urging. It wasn't your idea, fair to say?
3: Kind of, but I also kind of always wanted to have a radio name. Like, it's everybody kind of else had a different name. Yes. And I go, I just kind of want something. And I had grown up and I remember, like, there was a guy, I remember it was Carl Coffee. And then there was another guy who was something that it made sense with them, like mornings. And I go, oh, that would be kind of a fun tie-in.
4: Yeah.
3: It's stupid. And
4: so, but he became, instead of Chris Michaels, real name, Chris Early on the Early Morning Show. U-R-L-Y.
3: Yeah, early.
4: And it
3: in
4: made
3: the
4: sense. It's kind of corny, but it worked.
1: Yeah.
4: And so then when they decided to make changes and they shoved me into mornings and moved you to middays, then you still stayed Chris Early because it would have been, you weren't going to change your name to Chris Midday or change back to your original name. You had already been
3: Chris Brunch. Yeah, I'm a person there already.
4: So, and in fact, you were on like 10 to noon or whatever, right? Mm-hmm. And so you could have still used like the. So then eventually this guy, Dave Gray, who was on in Madison for years, had been in Omaha and he had been number one and they got fired. He was a comedian first. Mm-hmm. Radio guy second. He was very funny.
3: He was funny.
4: And he comes to the meeting. He doesn't really know anybody. And, but he comes in hot. And so somebody mentions, Chris Early in the morning. And so then when they start talking about, well, you know, Connie and Dave are going to do mornings, Greg and Chris will do afternoons. And somebody said, what name are you going to use? And this is before Free Beer and Hot Wings had even been discussed as a name.
3: Mm-hmm.
4: And, so probably just Greg and Chris. Somebody said, you're not going to call it Daniels and Early. And Dave, not knowing, goes, who's Early?
3: Mm-hmm.
4: Early. And Chris goes, well, my name's Chris Early, but my real name's Chris Michaels, because that was still what you were known as, like, by students and stuff.
3: Mm-hmm. Yeah.
4: And Dave goes, so you changed your name to Early because you were out in the morning? Thank God you didn't call yourself Chris. Damn right I'm never going to be on in middays. everybody at the table, the rest of us were all like, might be a little sensitive to this still. But Dave just went in, like, lit a chair on fire and threw it through the window.
3: Not at that point.
4: But, man, did that, it just... It's a very simple line, but it made me laugh.
3: Yeah,
4: and it still makes me smile thinking of Dave, RIP.
3: It was really funny. Really funny.
4: He was, he's the same one that when he started, they wanted more press for him. So they told me he had to do color commentary when I did play-by-play for the Omaha Racers game. And because
3: CBA basketball team.
4: Yeah, CBA basketball team. So sometimes the other play-by-play guy, Kevin Kugler, would go to the TV side and I would do the play-by-play on the radio. And so Dave Gray's with me, and I go, and I'm super uptight about how serious sports had to be then. Not like now, where I'm like, oh, whatever.
1: Mm-hmm.
4: But super uptight. I go, do you know basketball? Yeah, I know basketball. I go, we take this seriously. The Racers take this very seriously. So you'll be true to that? Absolutely. The game starts. First free throw by a guy named Evers Burns. Greg, I don't know if you know this, but Evers Burns is very distracted by the Australian macaw. What? And so he stands up on press row. And we're on the same end as the free throw line. Pulls his mic back and goes, ka-ka! Ka-ka! While this guy's in free throw release with his lefty. And the referee immediately blows the whistle and comes over and goes, sit down! He's distracted by ka-ka. Sit down! So we get a warning. And the coach for the Racers comes over and he goes, what the hell are you doing? Like, so he also busted out lines. Did you know Galen Nickerson is the best player in the world named Galen?
3: Yeah, that was the classic.
4: There were a lot of them.
3: He's the number one basketball player in the world named Galen.
4: Literally the only interesting broadcast that we ever did at that level. Who else was listening? No one.
3: That was pretty fun.
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5: The big saggy ones definitely are not pleasant. 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
4: 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So can you Pavlov your neighbor?
3: Sure. I think anybody can be Pavlov.
4: Right? You're going to kind of be jealous of this. So this guy had an apartment. He had switched to Dish Network. And when he did, he got one of those RF remotes where it doesn't have to be direct line of sight.
2: Oh, yeah.
3: Right. Yeah.
4: Yep. Which isn't a big deal. But if you live in an apartment complex, I'm guessing some people dealt with this. If your neighbors also have Dish and everybody's remote is RF, you could have some interference.
3: Yes.
4: Well, a few months later, his very loud neighbor switched to Dish as well. At first, he didn't realize it. I was in the living room and watching when the channel just flipped. Then the volume went way up. I took out the batteries. I thought, oh, something stuck. Didn't even know about it. This was, you know, when the RF remotes were first coming out. The volume went up. I unplugged the box, turned it back on. Turns out the neighbor had also gotten it. When he pressed the power button, his neighbor's TV went silent. He could hear it go silent through the wall because the neighbor always played it way too loud. So he heard the neighbor yell, "F!" But he tried to be a good neighbor. Went downstairs the next morning, remote in hand, ready to explain the frequency conflict and offer to help it out. He said, I'm Ibrahim, your upstairs neighbor. The man interrupted, "Whatever you're selling, I'm not buying. Now shut up and get out of here."
5: Oh.
2: Okay.
3: All right. Yeah.
4: Slammed the door in his face.
2: That's not nice.
3: Okie dokie then.
4: So Ibrahim Diallo kept the RF remote on his nightstand. Whenever the guy downstairs would turn up his volume and it would get too loud, he would push the power button on his own device, causing the TV to go off. Like a circus trainer, it remained consistent. If the volume passed whatever Ibrahim's imaginary threshold was, the TV went off. This went on for weeks until one day he noticed he hadn't pressed the button in days. Through trial and error, I taught him to keep his volume lower.
3: Yeah,
4: I Pavloved him.
3: Definitely. He was clearly thinking the volume was tripping a breaker of some sort.
4: So somewhere, he says, there's a man out there who thinks if he turns his volume up past the arbitrary setting of 18, his TV will turn off.
3: And the thing is, it actually makes sense that that can happen. I had a tuner that was like that, if you turn the volume up too high, you could hear the circuit inside just go pop, and it would like trip it.
4: Really?
3: So, it was an older one, and so if it was pushing too much power through it, it would trip its own breaker, and it was annoying as hell. So it makes sense that he would go, this must be what's happening.
4: That is wild.
3: That's great.
2: That's a hell of a thing to discover.
4: Right?
3: But also, it seems like he could accidentally be doing that to yours all the time, too, even if he doesn't know he's doing it.
4: Yeah.
3: Like turning your TV on. Mm-hmm. Like that would be really annoying.
4: I would do it.
5: Yeah.
2: I would have
3: changed my volume or my channel.
2: Yeah, I would have thought that the manufacturer would have like a million different frequencies.
3: Yeah, like a garage door opener.
2: Right.
3: Like rolling codes of some sort. I don't know.
2: It'd be like if my key fob unlocked your car door.
4: Yeah.
2: Like,
4: yeah. Right.
2: It's RF.
4: Maitland, you had some neighbors that were a problem. Don't you wish you could have solved it by turning their TV off?
5: Yeah.
4: Instead of calling the cops?
5: Once a week. Yeah. I'm trying to think of the different ways I could have Pavloved them. But you would think that every time they stood outside screaming, calling the cops would show up, that would Pavlov you into stop being a psycho.
4: You'd think it would have happened much quicker than just your TV going off.
5: Right.
4: That's much more inconvenient.
5: Yeah.
4: Alex, you had that apartment in Knoxville when we lived there.
3: Yes.
4: Where one time I was visiting you, and you sneezed, and through the wall we heard, "Bless you."
3: Oh, it was crazy.
4: That was insane.
3: My neighbors would speak.
4: Where did that come from?
3: They would get into arguments a lot, but honestly, you could hear them. Like the wall, Maitland, this was the wall. Mm-hmm. Like that thick.
4: That makes us holding up a sheet of paper. A
3: piece of paper. And so you could hear people having just a regular conversation, like just, "Hey, how was your day today?" Mm-hmm. "Oh, it was fine." And like you go, "I can hear you."
2: That's the worst when you're in a hotel like that, too.
3: Awful.
2: Like the older hotels. You can kind of tell as soon as you walk in the door, oh, this is a thin wall hotel.
4: Yeah. You don't get that near as often anymore. I was thinking about that in the hotel we were at, the Hilton Green Hills in Nashville. Like, it was so quiet in our room, even though it was packed and everybody had dogs. Like, we heard a couple light, a couple times, but the rooms were so well conditioned.
5: Because last year, one of the travel shows, we got to our hotel room. I think Steve, you, me, and Kelly, and Major Cheese had gone to dinner, and we went and clammed it up. Saw the Jersey Shore house. It was in Jersey.
2: Yeah.
5: So then I got back, and I hear a man's voice really clearly next door, and I was like, "Oh, a man." And the rooms have like a door in between them, like that you can walk into each other's rooms. And I was like, "Man, this door is really freaking me out now." So I pulled a desk in front of it. Only to later realize it was hot wings on the phone with his girlfriend.
3: Yeah, just talking. I think
4: your instincts were strong.
3: It was fine. Yeah. Yeah, I don't mind.
4: You made the right choice.
3: But any of those places where you get any type of hard flooring, you go, it just transfers right under those doors. They need the better seals under those.
4: We stayed in, was it called the Sands?
3: Yeah.
4: On the Jersey Shore?
3: I think so.
4: Steve?
2: Like years ago.
4: Yeah. Like I think it
2: almost
4: got
2: 20 years ago.
3: It was like, one of our first visits.
4: But back. It was a great resort right on the Atlantic Ocean. But it was an older building. And so it was hardwood on the floors, which made it easier because it was always going to be sandy because people would go to the beaches and come back in.
3: Yeah, it was on the beach side.
4: But then there was a connecting door, adjoining door between my room and Hot Wings room. And I woke up early in the morning and I wanted to turn the TV on. But we already had talked about how quiet the rooms were. So I turned on my TV and hit mute. Immediately. And from the room next door, not my hotel room, I hear, "You can turn up the volume. I'm already awake." He heard the sound the TV made when it went to turn on. Yeah. That's that's how not private the rooms were.
3: Oh, no. The door, I'm not kidding. The door was like 3/4 of an inch off the ground. Like maybe an inch.
4: Yeah.
3: It was like at some point they had the thickest shag carpet on earth and then went, "Let's just rip it all out and put in flat laminate." But not change the door.
4: Yeah. It worked. Later that day, we paid a guy that worked in the Lido Cafe $200 to drive us to the airport because our ride didn't show up.
2: Oh, yeah. He drove really fast, too, didn't he?
3: He did.
4: That was good.
3: And it was good that he did because we made our flight. It was a little terrifying.
4: Not only did we did it. We thought we weren't going to make our flight. He drove so fast, we got McDonald's before we took off.
2: I remember you guys calling me saying, like, "Hey, our car didn't come pick us up." And I was like, "Well, that's weird." So I'm like, "All right, I'll call you right back." And then I'm, trying to figure out what the problem is. And then you called me back about 2 minutes later, and it sounded like you were hanging off the side of a freight train because you were already somehow going north on the parkway at 140 miles per hour.
3: Yeah, he had a jacked up full-size crew cab Dodge pickup, silver. I'll never forget. Sitting in the back seat of that thing going, "Well, we're getting there, but also this is kind of terrifying."
4: Yeah. I love that he immediately left work to do it and that his boss said, "Yeah, go ahead.
2: Yeah, do it."
4: Because he was on the clock.
3: Yeah, he goes, "I'll get you guys there." And he did.
4: It was a great day. Was that the time, Steve, when we called you? You're like, "What do you want me to do it? I'm not the limo company."
2: No, that was a different time. That was when you called me from the back of a limo to tell me that
4: So for the record, Steve worked for the station in New Jersey at the time. He wasn't working with us.
2: So I was your, I kind of coordinated a lot of that stuff. Yeah. So when you guys were coming to town, I'd make sure that you had all the info you needed for the hotel and who was picking you up at the airport and your flights.
3: You were our liaison.
2: So I get a call. Hey, it's Free Beer. Hey, man, what's up?
20: Well, we're in the back of the limo. And there's barf on the seat right next to us.
4: Yeah.
2: I was like, oh, that sucks.
4: We got in the limo that morning, and it's a big old tracker right down the middle.
2: I was like, oh, man, that really sucks. What's up? And you're like, what do you think we should do about it?
4: Steve, make it go away.
2: Well, Free Beer, see that guy that's sitting about 6 feet in front of you? It's got a steering wheel in his hands.
4: It's a lady.
2: Yeah. That might be the better person to tell about this.
4: You want her to call you? I'm surprised that's not what was
2: And said. Then you told her, and she was like couldn't have been more apologetic. And
4: in our defense, the reason mortified. We were afraid to tell her is there was so much barf, we assumed she had made a choice already. Like, hey, well, they can either be on time and sit in barf or not have barf. So that's why we were like, I don't know what to do. But then once we told her, she's like, oh, my God, this is terrible. Well, we're like, yeah, we know, but Steve didn't want us to tell you.
2: And then didn't she come back and pick you up in like a two-door Grand Am?
3: It was a too small of a car. That's for definitely.
4: A party bus to five people plus a driver in a Continental.
3: Yeah, it was a it was snug, but less barfy.
4: So great.
3: It was a real toss up in both cases.
4: Those were the days. On the way, what's better, a kind liar or someone who's completely honest? Well, you'll have to find out another time. We don't even know the answer anymore.
3: No, I don't know how I felt then.
4: Mm-mm. Probably the same or different now. One of those two.
3: Mm-hmm.
4: Almost assuredly.
3: Yeah.
4: From the O'Reilly Auto Parts studios, we bid you adieu for a moment. 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
1: How many Earths would fit into Jupiter? Everybody got a number?
2: Yes. Because
3: I'm trying to think if you're being tricky, if it's like smaller than Earth.
4: If Jupiter is smaller than Earth?
3: I'm going to guess not based on that.
4: I think that's a very valid question.
3: You're such a dick. I wonder if that's where people go to get more stupider.
5: 400.
1: Kelly.
2: I'm going to keep 25.
1: Halleck, 10,000. Maitland.
3: Three.
1: It turns out 1,321 Earths okay. can fit in Jupiter. Steve is the closest.
5: All right.
1: That gets the point.
5: So not three?
1: No.

0: It is Monday. 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TikTok, Instagram, Facebook at FBHW Show. That's all the boilerplate stuff. Different kind of college party. They might be stealing this from a different generation, and that's fine. But don't act like you invented it. That's coming up later. I'm FreeBeer, one of the hosts. If you've flown much at all, you've probably had that thought when you get to the check-in counter and you see a line. And you know, we've all said it amongst ourselves. Man, that is a long line. Yeah, but they're not going to let you miss your flight. Right. You ever said that?
1: Mm-hmm. Yeah, of course.
0: That's not true.
1: Oh, no.
0: That's not true at all. Not true at all. And I believed it 100% until yesterday.
2: Well, yeah, if you're there.
0: I got to the airport in Cedar Rapids, Iowa at 5.04 a.m. My flight departed at 6.30.
1: Plenty of time.
0: A lot of time. We used to get there earlier, but there's no one at the check-in counters or security before 5, often.
3: Can't imagine that's a huge airport.
0: Nope. Pretty small.
2: Yeah.
0: Not
2: I would say an hour and a half ahead of time at an airport that big should be no problem.
0: Pretty normal.
2: Yeah.
0: Well, I had already paid to check my bag, so I just needed to go to the United counter and print out a little dingly-do, get in the bag drop line, and get out of there. And then I walked up, and I went, well, this is an awfully long line for one flight, because it's the only flight they have going out before 8 o'clock. And I just sort of shrug and go, guess I'll get in line and stand here. I said to the folks who we all rode together, I said to Doug, I go, oh, would you just go sit at the gate? I go, you don't need to stand here, whatever. And go get a coffee. So I'm standing there, and I get into my phone, and it's barely moving. I'm like, eh. I look at my watch. I'm like, still have, I don't know, 35 minutes. I start playing some game on my phone, and then all of a sudden I hear a kerfluffle around me, and I look up, and I take a headphone out, and I see that voices are getting louder. Nobody's yelling, but it appears to be tense. Now, there were two people working at the stands for United. By the way, there were flights departing on American and Delta. They efficiently churned all of their flights through.
1: Yeah. Mm-hmm.
0: Same number of, American had one person, Delta had two, United had two.
2: Okay.
0: So they didn't have the kiosks where you could go and print. You could only use the kiosk when you got to the front of the line, which always seems like it defeats the point of the kiosk because most people don't want to use the kiosk anyway.
2: Right. Yeah, that's goofy as hell.
0: Take out my headphone and I say to the people in front of me, bear in mind, I've been in line for 59 minutes to check in. And the people in front of me have been in there longer than an hour for sure because there's still like 8 people in front of me. There's about 20 behind me. And I go, what's going on? And they go, they're not checking bags anymore. And I go, why not? And they said, they made it to the mandatory time where they're not allowed to check bags. I go, we've all been in line the whole time. Right. And the guy goes, we know. And I go, good point. Good point. I'm just late to the party. And so I look up, I take both headphones out and I listen. And I see somebody go up and talk to an older woman who's working there. And she just did that slow shake of her head like and saying, we can't do anything about it. I could read her lips.
2: Ugh.
0: And then the guy working put his hands in his pocket and stood back and just stopped acknowledging people.
2: Wow, that's great work.
0: I've never seen anything like it. So I hear somebody say, so what are we supposed to do? And she said, United will probably book you on a flight later in the day. And I'm like, there's one more flight to Chicago.
2: Probably. What?
3: And what time was that flight at?
0: 8:30 or something.
3: Okay.
0: Which would have been fine if I can get on it. But it's game day in Eastern Iowa with Iowa State.
2: Yeah, there's going to be other people that are going to be in that airport that day.
0: Yeah. Just the people coming in from television alone will fill up one of those smaller flights like that pretty easily because TV's 200 people and most of them aren't local. So I'm like, I don't know what to do. So I get on my phone and I see there's one other flight. Ugh. Not much of a chance of me getting on that one. It was already oversold, just like the one we were on. There's 30 people who have tickets to that flight and bags to check. And they just said, sorry. One person said, what if I just leave my bag here? We'll call TSA and you'll be arrested.
3: Oh, yeah. It'll be a bomb scare.
0: So I'm like, all right, I'm going to get out in front. I walk down to the rental car counters. Turns out those don't open until 10 o'clock.
1: Oh, no. Perfect.
0: And
3: it's what, 6 a.m. at this point?
0: Yeah, not even. So then I get on my phone. I'm like, I'll just reserve one. There wasn't a rental car available in 40 miles.
1: Oh, my God.
0: I'm like, okay.
1: Sweet.
0: So then I do Google flights. Maybe I'll buy one on a different airline. That wasn't happening. There was one Delta flight that left at 7:30 p.m., and it was first class only, and it was $1,800.
1: Wow.
3: Reasonable.
2: Dang.
0: So I'm like, I don't know what I'm going to do. I guess I'll just wait for United to rebook me, and I'll get home whenever I get home. I heard somebody talking about connections in Washington Dulles. Like, I don't want that at all.
2: No.
0: So then I get a text from, I was working with Tiki Barber this week, and he was on the same flight. And he goes, hey, man, I know you're having trouble getting through, but I just saw some of the TV guys try to get on this flight with their oversized, like, bags that have to be checked. They're taking them through TSA, and they're just telling them the front desk is incompetent. Well, now it's 6:25, and the flight leaves at 6:30.
2: Wow.
0: And I get a text from Tiki that says, run, OJ, run! And you know what I did?
3: Ran.
0: I was running.
2: Yeah.
0: So I get to security. Okay. Now, I've traveled enough. I take pride in being not the idiot at the front of the line, but my brain is disheveled. I get to the front of the line. I say to the guy, I go, hey, this bag is way too big to go through this radar hole. X-ray hole. And I go, it's way too big. And I go, there's definitely things in there that I can't have in a checked bag. And he goes, like what? And I go, does it matter? I go, toothpaste and shaving cream. Should I take them out here or over there? And he goes, take them out over there. And I go, I don't think it's going to fit in here. He goes, it will. I shove it in. 2 seconds later, everyone behind me is like, ah, idiot. Some old dude gets up off the stool, presumably for the first time since he got there at 4 a.m., walks around, goes, are you the one who put it in there like that? And I go, sure, yeah. And the guy that told me is right there. And I wanted to go, he told me to. And he didn't even acknowledge he told me to. He just sat there like, I don't have any idea why this dick did that.
2: Yeah. Yep.
3: Oh, that's a game that they play.
0: It is. Mm-hmm.
3: It's definitely a game. Now, in my mind, the old man that hadn't gotten up off the stool in, you know, 10 years pulled out some old cartoonish looking pipe wrench where he had to open up the machine to get your
0: he
3: bag.
0: He had
3: out
0: to
3: of
0: reverse
3: it.
0: The belt. And tell me to stick my whole body in there and grab it with two fingers.
3: You had to do it?
0: Yeah.
2: Wow, really?
0: They were not interested in helping me. Meanwhile, the guy behind me is sighing so loud, I'm like, he might be dying. So I put it back in there. I get it over there. I forget that I had bought a bottle of Crown Royal the day before.
1: Oh, my God.
0: Or on Friday when we landed. The small one, but still way bigger than 3 ounces. So he goes, the guy is sympathetic. The guy checking the bag. An older guy. He goes, at the front, he goes, United can't check people in. They're incompetent. This happens all the time.
1: Really?
0: He goes, so I'm going to try to get you on there. He goes, what do I need to take out? And I go, well, I've got toothpaste and shaving cream that are both full size because that bag's always checked. And he goes, what's this big bottle of something? I go, ah, Canadian whiskey. I go, that's yours.
2: Have at it,
0: he goes, I can't keep it, but I wish you could because you're going to need it. He pulls it out. He says, I don't care about the other stuff. Zips the bag up and goes, run. So I go up the stairs and I run down and there's about 800 people still in line. I did not need to run at all, but I end up getting on the flight and,
3: oh, hell yeah.
0: But like 25 other people, they just left them standing there. I had always believed they'll find a way to get you through for your flight. Right.
3: Yeah.
0: So much so that I used that as solace. So I didn't get myself all anxious in the hour I thought I'd be waiting in line.
2: Yeah.
0: And
2: yeah,
0: it worked so well. I almost didn't even know.
1: Well, and now the moment you get up to a gate, they're usually like, hey, this.

0: So I just bank on that. Yeah. But when your bag is oversized and you have to check it first.
1: I didn't think TSA would let me get through check-in.
0: But you just end up layering all your clothes so you can wear them on the plane. Just leave your suitcase.
2: I'm here for my flight.
3: Yeah, I'm ready to go.
1: I was sweating like a whore in church by the time I got on that flight anyway. The poor people. I'm in row 32F. Ahead of rows 33 and 34, thank you. I'm the window seat, and a couple is sitting there. And as soon as I walk up, I said, you've had so much time to think you were going to get the extra seat, and now I'm here, and I'm sorry.
4: Well, it seems like the real MVP of your day was Tiki Barber.
0: Yeah.
1: Absolutely.
0: Yeah.
4: Everybody needs themselves a tiki to get you through security. Everyone needs a tiki to get you through security.
1: Yeah. I get on. He is so peacefully resting in first class. He just takes his headphones off. He goes, I've been sitting here for like 48 minutes. He goes, I've watched.
4: Wait, he gets to fly first class, and you're in 32F.
3: Yeah, don't the same people pay for the flights?
1: Yeah, Tiki was on a different flight, and then wanted to switch so he can get back in time to do the Giants broadcast, and then paid the difference himself. No one gets first class. That's part of the deal.
0: He's already nicer than we are, because had we been all traveling and you got in that situation, we'd see you get on the plane and just point and laugh.
1: Yes, absolutely true.
4: Yeah, draw attention to you in some way.
1: Exactly. For me not to make it, because it's a funny story.
0: Yeah.
4: Like that time that there was a different scenario, but there was that time that you got upgraded to first class our flight because you had, like, you know,
3: a million miles or whatever.
4: So the rest of us peasants get on the plane. And as we're walking down the aisle, I just looked at you and said, Greg Daniels, broadcaster. I loved your call of Tuscaloosa State and Wisconsin in 97.
3: I whipped around and took a selfie of all of us.
1: There were
3: like, I can't believe we're, and Steve and I are walking down the aisle. I can't believe we met him.
1: I thought you guys were cartoonish enough that people knew that you knew me.
4: No, that's
1: not true. I saw one person Google me and they're like, I guess he wrote The Simpsons.
0: The guy from Parks and Rec.
3: Yeah. That guy just got a star on the Walk of Fame.
1: It was an adventure, that's for sure.
4: Yeah.
1: All right.
3: Sounds miserable.
1: It's a new, this is allegedly a new kind of hot party on the college campus.
4: I don't believe any of this.
1: I don't either.
4: None of it.
1: And if it is, they're stealing it from us olds.
3: Okay.
1: We'll tell you what it is next. It is the Free Beer and Hot Wings Show.
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3: All right, Gen Z. They feel like they've invented a new kind of party.
4: Okay.
3: They've even named it.
4: All right.
3: You guys ever been to a darty?
5: A darty.
3: You have, Maitland?
5: Yeah.
4: I guess I don't know if I've been to a darty.
3: You must know someone from Gen Z who invented that for you.
5: No, we invented it.
3: Who?
5: Millennials.
3: I don't think
5: so. In college, we called them darties all the time. I came home from college and I said, I went to a darty last weekend. My dad was like, what the hell is a darty? And I said, it's a day party.
3: It's a day party.
4: Oh, yeah. You didn't invent that.
5: I didn't invent the concept of a day party.
4: Maybe the term.
3: But look, a darty for you, what did that really mean? Day drinking, right?
5: Oh, yeah. Getting smashed during the daytime.
3: That's what it meant for Jet X as well.
4: Yeah.
3: What's a daytime party? We're drinking all day, right?
4: Yeah.
2: Yeah.
3: A tailgate. That's a darty.
4: Day drinking.
2: Yeah. You can't party all day if you don't start in the morning.
3: It's a very important statement. Very much so. Well, now they're having, allegedly, wellness darties. So that people have a chance to get together and be social for all the good things of a party and then get home and be responsible and get in bed. Now, this is on college campuses.
2: No, it's not.
3: What do you mean, no, it's not, Steve?
2: I don't believe any of this.
3: You think this is a what?
2: I believe that there are people that get together for, you know, hey, we're going to get in shape and, you know, go for a run together or whatever. But I don't believe that these are replacing college parties.
3: That's what I wanted to say, because the clips they have are from the University of Alabama in Tuscaloosa.
2: Okay, so University of Alabama, where everyone is beautiful.
3: Yeah. That's very, very true. Now, I've only been there on game day Saturdays. I've never been to the campus on a Friday or a Sunday, certainly not a Monday or a Tuesday or Wednesday. But I've been there for a lot of game day Saturdays. And the parties that I see are not particularly focused on wellness. Mm-mm. Not a lot of smoothies.
2: No.
3: Not a lot of yoga.
2: Really?
3: No Pilates.
2: Oh, I'm shocked.
4: Wow.
3: Lots of beer pong.
4: Yeah.
5: As God intended.
2: But how would they be able to play that beer pong if they didn't run 4 miles that morning, which is what, and then go to the smoothie bar?
3: So that's
2: beer. You're not seeing, you got to look at the whole picture.
3: They say the darties that have become common, I'm using air quotes on that one because I don't believe, two a year would be more common than before, where instead of drinking, they all get together, they go for a run, maybe do some Pilates. They have stuff set up for ice baths, and then there's coffee or matcha afterwards.
6: That's not a party. That's just a healthy athletic group that gets together sometimes.
2: Hey, want to go for a run, but on a bigger scale.
6: We created a running group.
7: I literally do this every Saturday and Sunday morning with yoga girls, and then I drink.
6: Right.
2: My God, you're in a, you have wellness darties every weekend?
7: Yeah, that's how I justify my drinking.
3: By the way, that's also, I'm sure, what most of them are doing.
7: 100%,
3: and if it's not drinking, they're getting high or whatever.
7: Yeah.
3: They're not just, you know, sitting back and going, well, I am, my body's a temple. They've also had, they drew similar big crowds, and they're saying crowds, 200, 300 people. To different parties at the University of Miami, University of Florida, Florida State, Syracuse, and more. They said there's music, there's crowds, a lot of them have DJs, but no drinking.
2: Sure.
6: Yeah, okay. Again, that's just a big wellness group. I mean, it's not replacing anything.
3: No, it's what they do in the morning and before they drink all day.
6: There's a giant hill here in town that every single day people do like yoga on as the sun sets.
5: Oh yeah, it's by my house.
6: Yeah. Like
5: I can't park because of it.
3: Now there it is. I think it is true, Gen Z, I mean, the numbers show they're drinking less than previous generations. I think millennials did as well.
5: Yeah, a lot of Gen Z thinks that like getting blackout drunk every weekend is super lame.
3: Well, I mean,
2: I think that's super lame that they think that is super lame.
3: Yeah, what are they?
2: Come on.
6: Memories?
2: Like, Like, get the real college experience.
3: That's true. That
2: you
3: is.
2: Know?
3: But I look back at the same time, if they're really going to miss out on something, blackout drunk is a good thing to miss out on.
2: You know what I remember from college? Those good times, not the time that I got up at 7 and went for a quick run.
3: Did that happen?
2: No.
3: Maybe you would remember them more fondly if you had done that.
6: Maybe you blackout drunk ran.
2: Maybe.
7: Oh, for
2: maybe.
7: Sure. I definitely ran a lot when I was blackout, for sure. I was running from friends, cops. Yeah.
2: Oh, that's right. You were a hider. You were a flyer.
7: Oh, I loved it.
3: You were that person where the party, you're like, gotta go.
7: I need a leash.
3: And then you just Irish goodbye and people would have to look for you?
7: Yeah, and this was before cell phones were really, like, prevalent. So I would always tell the one friend, hey, I'm about to dart. And they'd say, don't do that, Kelly. Don't do that. I'd be like, no, but I'm going to do it. I'll be back in my dorm room. You ain't got to worry about me. And most of the time I would. Sometimes I'd swim in the fountain first.
2: Mm-hmm.
7: And
2: then naturally.
7: And then I'd wake up soaked. Like, what happened? I went swimming. But yeah, I love to be the friend that darted. I thought that was so much fun because I could be good all night. And then everybody else starts to get a little crazy, but I've been crazy. So it's time to get my crazy ass to bed. And so I would just dart. But you got to tell at least one person or the bartender.
3: Hi. I did that one time. I went to a party with our roommate, Doug Howings. Mm-hmm. First year we lived together. And we got there and I saw some girl I liked and then she immediately started to like him. So I got sad. It wasn't his fault. But so then I just dipped and I thought, I'll walk back home. And now I had been a commuter the year before. This is fall of the first year I lived there. Mm-hmm. This wasn't on campus. The party was off campus, but I knew the direction we lived. Mm-hmm. I knew how to get back to one road I knew went to our house. I got chased so far by a mad dog that night.
7: What?
3: I was walking by.
2: Do you think
3: yard.
2: You really did, or did you just, well, at the time, think
3: every time
2: that you
3: I
2: were...
3: thought it stopped chasing me, I'd hear it behind me, and I'm like, get home! Go home! This dog hates me, and every time I turn my back, I think he's going to bite me, and also, I'm not drunk anymore, and I'm mad that I left the party, and now I'm too embarrassed to go back. And,
6: yeah. Well, that, now, go past that dog.
3: Yeah, now I just got to walk home worried. What's the number one behavior? Do I keep eye contact? Do I pretend he doesn't exist? It wasn't great. So after that, I'm like, I'm just going to wait for a ride.
7: I don't want to be chased.
3: Also, I felt like a dick when he came home. And he goes, where'd you go? I got sad and walked home. He's like, well, that's stupid. And I go, I got chased by a dog.
6: Yeah.
7: Does that make it better?
2: Like your pant legs are all ripped.
3: They weren't. That's the even bigger problem is that seemed like a lie, right? I mean, it's true that a dog harassed me, but I'm sure to Doug it was like, you did not get chased by a dog. You feel stupid.
2: Yes, I did.
3: Because the girl with a choker like me, not you.
6: Yeah. That is a perfectly legitimate reason to leave a party.
2: Yeah.
3: I should have just accepted the truth that I now know. I don't like parties. Right? Yeah. The only time I ever liked parties was when they were at our house.
2: Even back then, though, you didn't really enjoy them? Because that was like, I mean, if there's a time to enjoy it, that would be it.
3: I certainly way more than later. Yeah. But we usually were just hanging out with people we knew. I didn't go to a lot of like, I never went. I went to one kegger with hot wings at a frat house.
6: Mm-hmm.
3: And I felt like, you know, one of these things is not like the other. No, by the way, no one made me feel that way.
2: No.
3: Looking back, like at the time, I think you and I walked back. We're like, nobody wanted us there. I remember thinking that. No one did that. At least
6: nobody really cared that we were there or not there.
3: Why would they?
6: I didn't, but
3: there were 250 people in a tiny house.
6: Yeah, it turns out. Yeah, I just don't like partying with people I don't know.
7: Yeah.
6: Like they were perfectly fine, but I want to be around people I know because otherwise you're just standing there watching people do stuff.
5: I was talking to a friend of mine about this exact thing this weekend because we were at the same college, same time, graduated the same year. And I was like, man, I can't believe like I didn't see you. Like we didn't cross paths ever. We had a lot of mutual friends. And she was like, I mean, I was at parties. I was hosting parties all the time. And I was like, well, if I didn't know you, I wouldn't have been at your party because I wasn't going to random parties. The only ones I went to were ones that were hosted by friends.
2: Oh, I still remember one party that we went to. It was my freshman year of college and it was probably within the first week. So I'm already hanging out with people who I barely know. You know, that like that initial group of friends. And I remember we're just like, hey, I heard that there's a party at the campus apartments. So we just walked down and we ended up like somebody got the nerve to walk in the door.
3: Right.
2: And it was just like it is in the movies where you walk in and it's like the music stops and everyone looks at you and they're like, and then we're just like, is this Mark's house? No. See you later. Back out the door and just, well, we'll just keep going then.
3: I remember the one time.
2: Poor memory.
3: Like our parties were usually, when we had them in the apartment, it was almost always, if you came, you knew someone there.
2: Yeah.
3: Mm. But I remember the one time, so in the fall of the first year that I lived with Hot Wings, we have a party in our apartment, and I'm the only one who's not 21. So, party's going on. It was a good one. It was a good party.
4: Mm-hmm.
3: Music's playing. Everybody's drinking. Everybody's getting along. Whatever. I'm sitting on the couch vibing with a girl that I wouldn't kiss later, even though I probably had the opportunity. I'm certain I did.
2: She had probably just said, boy, I wish someone would kiss me.
3: Yep.
2: And you know, I'll go find someone.
7: Look at that attractive guy over there.
3: Yeah. That guy's single. No. So Hot Wings had a girlfriend. So and our oldest roommate, he ended up going off somewhere. I think he went to do a beer run or something. Other roommate, Doug, disappeared with his girlfriend. They went to her house because she was tired of the party. And then Hot Wings, you and your girlfriend left. So now the only one who's not 21 is the only legal resident. And I hear people saying, hey, the cops are in the building. I go, oh, okay. And I yell, hey, turn the music down. The cops are in the building. And I see someone point and I turn. And what they meant in the building was inside the living room next to where I was seated.
2: In your peripheral. Oh,
3: and he says, you live here? And I go, yeah. He goes, go get your ID. And I go, and I'm like, oh, God, he's going to know that I'm only 20.
7: I'm going to ruin my life.
3: And I hand it to him, and he goes, huh. Keep the music down and shut your door. Okay.
2: Oh, he felt bad for you.
3: Yeah, he leaves.
4: Yeah.
7: He's like, this poor little virgin.
3: I close the door, and I go, yeah. He goes, you're not going to make out with that girl anywhere. I can tell.
2: Did the girl leave with the cop?
3: I don't know when she left, but she didn't stay, and she didn't ask me to go. So one of those two things happened.
5: It's your knight in shining Kevlar. But go with him.
3: But the door closes, and I go, whoa, that was scary. And a kid sitting at our little table that we had, it was probably like a patio table that, remember, it was just kind of awkwardly sitting in the corner that we only used to throw crap on.
4: Uh-huh.
3: He looks up at me and goes, I'm only a sophomore. And I go, I'm a sophomore too. And he goes, I met at Mount Pleasant High School. And I go, get out of here.
2: And
3: he's
2: holding
3: two beers.
4: Yeah, get the hell out of here.
2: He's like, 13.
3: Yes. Get out of here, man.
4: Jesus. Ugh.
3: Good times. That was the same night that when we the next morning when we went downstairs, I had to go to work. And there was a smashed out hole, the height of a butt, the shape of a butt, in the drywall.
4: Yeah.
3: And I'm pretty sure one of our party goers, stay with me, put that in the wall with their butt.
4: Yeah.
7: Oh, okay.
4: Oh, yeah.
2: Yep. I mean, maybe.
4: That was good times. Yeah, we had a couple of good parties there.
3: We got our security deposit back in this place. Can you believe that?
4: That was
3: the only one I ever got back.
4: That was one of the most shocking things that has ever happened anywhere at any time.
3: It was.
4: That we got a security deposit back. One of our other parties that I remember, it was, again, where we were leaving. It was a similar scenario, and maybe where I'm crossing different parties. But I don't think I was dating anyone at the time. And I was leaving. It was just at the beginning of the party. And I was leaving to go to the other end of campus to pick up Maureen, who I had gone to high school with, and her roommate, who I had a crush on.
3: Mm-hmm.
4: And
3: Nikki.
4: And I had just... And I was leaving, and it was like the apartment was kind of like it was set up like a split level. Mm-hmm. So you'd go in the main door, and you'd either go up a half a flight or down a half a flight. So we were up a flight and a half, so to speak. So it would be like half a flight, half a flight, half a, and you'd go down. And I was going down one of the things, and I'm just kind of bounding down, and I round around the corner, and I literally ran into the chest of a cop.
3: Oh,
4: and
3: great.
4: I go,
3: Tackleberry's here.
4: Whoa, I go. Oh, I'm really sorry. And he goes, yeah, don't worry about it. And I know where he's going, and there's nothing I can do about it. I'm like, oh, please, God, no MIP, please. Like, and I knew Greg wasn't legal yet. I think I had just turned 21.
3: Yeah, you were barely legal is what we called you.
4: I was barely legal, yeah.
3: Hot.
4: But I'm like, oh, and again, they just told us to turn it down. Those cops were always so cool to us.
6: But we were cool to them.
2: Well, they probably felt bad for you.
3: That said, there were stories. They weren't cool to everyone because there were so many MIPs on campus.
6: No, they weren't cool to everyone. But we were, the collection of us, we were always really good with
3: you.
6: Got
3: to be one of the real dregs of society, a real urchin to get an MIP, right, mate?
5: Mm-hmm. Yeah.
6: Real.
2: Does MIP stand for a minor in possession or something?
3: Yeah. Okay. That's, I mean, I don't even know if it's a term anymore.
5: That's why I didn't go to random college parties, is because they put the fear of God in me. They were like, if you get a second one, you're going to prison. And I was
3: did?
5: Well, they told me I would definitely go to jail, or I would, it would be harder to get out of it or whatever. It'd be on my permanent record.
2: Yeah, I was going to say, like, it's the adult equivalent of, it's going to be on your permanent record.
6: You're never going to get into college.
3: Boy, that permanent record stuff really sticks, doesn't it?
2: I need to find my, I want to see my permanent record.
3: It's not a thing.
2: I know, but I want to find it. See
5: if
2: what's
5: it
2: in
5: was
2: there.
5: A thing.
6: What if there was, like on this day, he was in the hallway for being a jerk. You know, or he was in a hallway because he didn't get his work done and he was easily distracted.
3: Every infraction. Always.
6: That would be amazing.
3: Find out we're all dirty troublemakers. All right. 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

0: 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Hi, Taylor. How are you?
1: I'm doing good. How are you?
0: Good. Now, I understand you mate corn for a living. Like, you make sure the tassels get impregnated, right?
1: Yeah, not the tassels, the silk.
0: The
1: Okay. That's what I do.
0: What do your friends call you?
1: We're corn stars here in the greenhouse.
2: Corn stars. Nice.
0: I like it. I like it. And do you work for one of the big companies there in town? Like the
1: We work for Beck's Superior Hybrids. We're the largest family-owned seed company in the nation.
0: Wow, nice. Very good. All right, Taylor. Oops. It feels weird because this isn't playing. My mistake. Were you guys thinking it? You're like, what's missing?
2: Honestly, I hadn't even noticed.
0: Oh. Well, Taylor, you get to play Dumber Than the Show trivia today. Your prize jackpot, it's grown steadily in the shade of Hot Wings' gigantic $2,700 jackpot. Maitland's won seven in a row. Her jackpot's $800. That's big money, and that's what you're playing for today. Taylor, you and Maitland will have the same five questions from me. Whichever of you gets the most right wins. You get a maximum of 90 seconds. Low time wins if there's a tie, and you can each pass on questions. The first time around, Maitland has exited to the hallway, and that is where we will play. Are you ready?
1: Yes.
0: Do you have any questions for us before we begin?
1: No, I do not.
0: All right. You good at this?
1: I'm okay at it.
0: Okay. It's generally the rule of thumb for most people, I think.
2: Mm-hmm.
0: Let's find out how good you are on this day. Taylor of Kokomo, your turn on Dumber Than the Show trivia for $800 begins in 3, 2, 1. What chess piece was originally called the elephant?
1: The rook.
0: What term applies to space devoid of matter?
1: Pass.
0: By what name is sodium chloride better known?
1: Salt.
0: What is made of white blood cells to help fight off infection?
1: Plasma.
0: What is the flattest continent?
1: Pass.
0: What term applies to space devoid of matter?
1: Pass.
0: What is the flattest continent?
1: Australia.
0: Time. Taylor, how did you do?
1: Maybe one or two.
0: Okay. That's enough to win in this game. Let's wave the maid in. Maitland will make her way in now, ready to defend, trying to boost her jackpot to 900. As Taylor tries to win the 8. Maitland, welcome back.
3: Thank you.
0: Are you ready to play?
3: I'm ready.
0: Then we shall. Your turn on Dumber Than the Show trivia against Taylor for $800 begins in 3, 2, 1. What chess piece was originally called the elephant?
3: Bishop.
0: What term applies to space devoid of matter?
3: Could you repeat that?
0: What term applies to space devoid of matter?
3: Vacuum.
0: By what name is sodium chloride better known?
3: Salt.
0: What is made of white blood cells to help fight off infection?
3: Plasma.
0: What is the flattest continent?
3: Flattest continent. Australia.
0: Time. How did you do?
3: Not good.
0: Okay.
3: Don't feel good about any of it.
0: Taylor and Kokomo. Welcome back. Let's score this game. Reverse order. What is the flattest continent? Maitland, you took a minute and then eventually said Australia. Taylor, you passed and then eventually said Australia. The answer is Australia.
3: Ooh.
0: Correct. 1-1. I would have gotten it wrong, would have said Antarctica.
3: I thought it was more mountainous.
0: I had no idea, yeah. What is made of white blood cells to help fight off infection? Mate, you said plasma. Taylor, so did you. You're both incorrect. The answer is antibodies.
3: Oh.
0: By what name is sodium chloride better known? Maitland, you thought for a bit on this one. You said salt. Taylor answered quickly. Salt. Both correct. 2-2. What term applies to space that is devoid of matter? Maitland, with furrowed brow, had me repeat the question. Taylor passed. Similar response. When we came back, Mate said vacuum. Taylor passed a second time. The answer is vacuum.
3: What?
0: 3-2, Maitland leads.
2: Nice. What is that black hole?
0: Which chess piece was originally called the elephant? Maitland, you said bishop super fast.
3: I threw it away.
0: I was going to say it felt like a throwaway. I'm coming. Taylor thought for a second and then said the rook. If Taylor gets it right, the game is tied and we go to clocks. Any other result, Maitland wins. One of you is correct. The chess piece that used to be called the elephant is the bishop. Maitland wins.
3: Wow. Yeah.
0: 4-1.
3: What?
4: No kidding.
5: Whoa.
3: What?
6: My.
3: Mostly guessing.
0: Wow. Taylor, are you as surprised as she is?
6: Kind of. I didn't do that well.
0: Taylor, you were right. You said you got one or two. Maitland, if I had asked you how many you got, how many would have you said?
3: I think I answered one fairly confidently, and it was vacuum. And even that seemed not that confident.
0: All right. Taylor, thank you, bud. Appreciate it.
6: Thank you. Have a good day.
0: Thank you. You as well. You'll have a chance to shine later on when we play Dumber Than the Show trivia. Jackpot up to $400 or $1,400. 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

0: 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Whatever it might be. 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The dagger in the middle of the back between the shoulder blades. The thing that made your brain go, this person is stupid. We got some good ones already. But you can share those. 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Let's start with this. This high school teacher, I believe from North Dakota, made a discovery that scientists had not found. T-Rex tracks.
1: Mm. I've been looking at it for the past 20 years. That was only the third T-Rex track found in the world. That's the neat thing about the trackway. It allows you to go back in time. Nobody has known how fast a T-Rex walked. We know for sure it's like between 3.5, 4.5 miles per hour. That will be the only museum in the world that has real Tyrannosaurus Rex tracks. When you see it in real life, it kind of takes your breath away.
0: How did they know the speed of its walking from its tracks?
2: Maybe by the gait.
3: Yeah, like the spacing of them.
2: So they can see.
4: And maybe how much debris is on the ground around it. You know, like, I mean, how like our footprints look different if we're walking on the sand versus running on the sand.
0: Mm-hmm.
4: I don't know. They have ways to be able to tell that.
0: Yeah. But you can look at other living humans to draw comparisons. There's no. It's just a guess.
2: Well, I would assume that if they know the approximate weight of them, then that would determine how deep. I don't know.
4: I mean, I'm sure it's still speculative.
0: But the thing is, I think Nate Bargatze said this in a stand-up special. I don't mean to be stealing it, but who's going to fact check him?
3: Yeah, right. Right. Yeah.
0: So the people who study dinosaurs the most say this is the truth. Okay.
4: Yeah, it's still all best guess. Oh,
0: they say this is how it sounded. I don't know the science, but I'll just take your word. I don't care. Whatever. Right?
4: Well, and it's
0: they could say, hey, we just discovered that based on the shape of what we believe the T-Rex's larynx is, mm-hmm. based on new evidence we found of bones, we believe that T-Rexes made this sound.
3: Meow.
0: Okay, it sounds ludicrous, but no more ludicrous than the other things. Oh, they might have feathers now? Okay.
2: Yeah. Remember that was like a recent thing because for the longest time, everyone just assumed dinosaurs, they all had like that rough, scaly
3: reptilian skin.
4: Yeah, they very much may have looked like gigantic chickens.
3: Well, it's somebody used.
4: Still terrifying because of the head and their teeth.
0: Right.
4: But still.
3: Somebody used like a whole raw chicken. To illustrate, like, why do we believe that T-Rexes had these shrimpy little arms when you look at, like, a raw chicken? And, yeah, they've got the shrimpy arms, but you were like, there were wings on it. They were bigger than... Mm-hmm.
0: Like penguin wings.
3: Yeah.
0: Like they have wings but can't fly.
3: Right. Or, yeah, with chickens. It's like a live chicken with all its skin and feathers has wings.
0: Mm-hmm.
3: But T-Rexes have these shrimpy arms, and we're just like, yeah, they just had shrimpy arms.
4: Yep. Yeah, they may have. Yeah,
2: this is actually the sound of a T-Rex.
0: Wow. Is that right?
3: A little more growly.
4: I like people that make the illustrations that where they'll take like a modern animal that looks really weird and then you just see the skeleton and you would have no idea how weird they really look. So like obviously the look of a T-Rex is purely speculative mm-hmm. because mm-hmm. it could have looked really insane mm-hmm. based on because we only have the skeleton.
3: Mm-hmm.
2: Right.
4: Like we look vaguely the same shape as our skeleton, but not every animal does.
2: Yeah, it's true.
4: So
0: now I'm looking up animals and their skeletons.
5: Oh!
2: That's a T-Rex.
6: Yeah, remember when we learned that sound?
0: That scared me so much. Also, that's my my text sound for family members.
3: Is it really?
0: And I never have the sound on that often, but it really, and so I thought, all my devices are on. Everyone's going to hate me. Wasn't me. All right, so this dude went to an open house. One of the saddest apartments you'd ever go to an open house at.
2: It doesn't look like a great place.
0: Yeah. But supposedly, there's evidence of a ghost. You decide. Now, Maitland, you're a preeminent ghost hunter here.
3: Mm-hmm.
0: You describe what's going on.
3: Okay.
0: Please.
5: Gives it a little character.
3: So it's a dumpy looking place.
0: Mm-hmm.
3: For sure. Wood paneling.
5: How long has this house been up on the market?
3: There's footsteps you can hear.
2: Well, you heard some kind of knocking.
0: Mm-hmm.
5: You heard that? Hell no.
3: Oh, the mirror moved.
0: The mirror moved.
3: There's a mirror, like a wall, a floor length mirror propped up against the wall, and it jiggled.
0: But I mean, it could be anything.
3: Oh, come on. Somebody's knocking on it.
5: Did that move? Oh.
2: So every time you hear a knock, you see the mirror kind of bounce off the wall.
3: Yeah.
0: And the thing is, the realtor is like, it's fine. Whoa.
3: Yeah. The realtor's trying to play it cool, and it's not working.
2: Yeah.
5: Yo. You letting ghosts in here or something, man? Hold up, man. Y'all might got something. Nah.
3: It just keeps moving. It's like there's something trapped in it.
0: In the mirror?
3: Yeah.
5: That got to be a mouse or something.
0: A mouse?
4: This is a sketchy enough looking place. There's probably a woodpecker in the wall, and he's hitting the backside of that thin-ass paneling.
0: Or that homeless person that lived in Gelly's neighbor's attic.
3: Yeah, for real.
4: Like, trying to get out.
5: Oh, no.
3: The closet door next to the mirror just opened.
0: I like that the guy just goes, oh, no. And he goes out, and the realtor is practically passing him. Yeah, like, let me go, too.
2: And if you watch it, too, you can actually see the doorknob turn.
3: Really?
2: Yeah.
0: No, I mean,
2: I'm sure it's just something for the internet.
0: Yeah, somebody's in there knocking and banging on the wall. And
4: it's
0: a fun viral video.
2: See? Yeah, doorknob turn.
3: It does.
4: Yeah, it would have to. It's last.
5: Oh, no.
0: the realtor, I think, is like, okay, yeah, let's get out of here.
3: We're done.
2: Like, nope, not going to buy this one.
0: Sometimes it's a ghost in a closet. Other times it's a home inspector making sure the attic is okay. This lady's just minding her business, cooking in the kitchen.
3: Did y'all ever watch all that? I'm repairman, man. Y'all don't know. He would come flying through people's ceilings to repair something, and every time they'd be like, "No, you have to repair my damn ceiling." This is what this reminds me of.
4: Yep, somebody slipped off the joist upstairs.
2: I like how he held on though.
4: Yeah,
2: and his feet are about 1 inch off the ground.
6: Are you okay?
5: Oh man.
6: Oh.
0: Haven't had that happen before, he says.
5: Solid.
0: He goes, I thought it was solid. I bet you did.
2: Yeah.
3: Everybody's entirely too chill in that situation.
0: Right?
3: She's just like, are you okay?
4: No, you would be kind of stunned, I think.
0: There's a man in here. He came from the ceiling.
2: That's crazy.
0: I hope when he wrote it up, he's like, your attic has holes that need to be fixed before we can allow
2: now,
0: this.
2: The description
0: this loan to go
2: said
0: through.
2: That he was doing a roof inspection. So did he fall through the roof?
0: Oh, I think he
2: through
0: was
2: the attic, and then through the ceiling for the kitchen as well.
4: Nah, he was probably in the attic. Yeah, he was probably on the underside. But
2: I like to
4: you
2: got to
4: be careful when you're on those rafters, man.
2: Yeah,
4: I've been up there in my attic before, and you go, oh, please don't let me slip off of this.
2: Yeah.
4: And once you hit drywall or gypsum board or whatever you want to call it, man, all bets are off.
2: I like to think that this was a 4-story house though, and that he came through three of them.
4: Thump.
3: At one point he does say

0: Don't put anything up there.
1: Yep. By the way, when did you realize you were with an idiot? Where you're like, you might have given them benefit of the doubt. Like, yeah, they don't know everything. But then they said one thing and you're like, no, they're an idiot. An absolute idiot. Tell us the idiot line next. It is the Free Beer and Hot Wings Show.

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0: is segment 17.
1: Hey, ladies. Bean feeling a little dry? Man's potato finger not really doing it for you?
2: I hate potato fingers.
1: Yeah. Maybe you need a little extra help in the bed. You checked out Mooly Girl lately and their latest offering, the Lip Lapper.
2: I've never heard of it. What does it do, Hollings?
1: Well, the Lip Lapper doesn't just lap lips.
2: Slaps.
1: It also...
3: It lips, laps, and slaps.
1: It also sinks through. That's what this sucker does.
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1: 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I don't want to take away your choices. Name that tune in the last hour today. Do we have a theme today, Kelly?
2: Sports!
1: Sports! Chuck Jams. Free Beer, Hot Wings, Steve, Kelly, Maitland, Tommy behind the glass. When did you know you were with an idiot? Like, they said something. The gist was like, oh, you're dumb. And maybe they're not dumb in all areas. Sometimes people just say, I mean, look, I'm guilty. We've all said dumb things. But sometimes when someone says it and you've already started to have an inkling, there's that moment where you go, oh, no, they're dumb all the time. Yeah. I've been giving them benefit of the doubt. Mm-hmm. This is a moment that they included with the article from the TV show Love Island that was on like every night on Peacock this summer.
3: Very short clip. But...
1: Yeah. Oops. Why is it not? It's a woman and guy. They're a couple on the show.
4: I'm going to like compromise with you. We're going to compromise with each other.
5: Compromise?
4: Compromise, not compromise.
5: Oh, I thought this was like a... Okay.
1: Compromise.
3: Compromise.
1: Now, I don't know how you could say that wrong if you're not... Like, I could give you the benefit of the doubt if you've never seen the word written down in the same way that I had never seen egregious written down, and I had said egregious, which still makes me feel stupid. I'm not justifying it.
6: Naive wouldn't be spelled N-A-I-V-E.
7: I mean, that's me.
1: Yeah, we've all done that, but she's not reading.
3: No.
1: She's speaking.
7: But do you think she just does that to be cute? Because she corrected herself. Like, she realized, oh, no, I'm saying compromise.
3: Maybe it's one of those words that... Like, maybe every now and then there's that word that'll pop up, and I'll be like, oh, God, this one gets me every time. Is it this or this? So maybe she knows it's one or the other, but she just picked the wrong one.
1: Right. Like when I was a kid, I called them swords with my friends because we thought it was funny to overpronounce the W. And it's only been recently I've been able to get myself to stop doing that. And even that's not 100%. So could be. But she's... Kayla and I are watching that show now.
7: Mm.
1: She's compromised by accident.
7: Okay.
1: I feel very confident in that.
2: Okay. I think what really happened is before they shot that part, producers slipped her a note that said, suggest a compromise.
1: That's
2: and
1: what I think happened.
2: She read it and was like, let's compromise. And then was like, that's dumb. Nope, compromise.
1: We know all shows of reality TV are produced.
2: Mm-hmm.
1: That one feels more produced than anything I've ever watched before. Like, everything is that way. But what's something you heard someone say where you're like, oh, I'm with an idiot, right? 1-800-947-3979.
3: I worry about this because I can't think of anything that anyone that I've dated in the past has said that makes me think that they're stupid, so that probably means that I'm the stupid one.
1: Do you think we're going to get calls from your exes? Or your current?
3: Yeah. This idiot.
1: This text just came in. The moment I realized my ex was dumb was whenever I asked him to brush his teeth, he said his dad, who doesn't have teeth, doesn't, and mom still kisses him, so he shouldn't have to brush his teeth.
7: Gross.
2: Nope.
1: Well, that is dumb on so many levels.
7: Yeah, mine wasn't anyone I was dating, but Free Beer was witness to this. It was how long it took me to convince our friend Amy that my fake Christmas tree was indeed fake.
1: Even though she started with the premise of, this is a fake tree, right?
7: And I go, yes. And she goes, wait, no, is it? And I go, yeah, it's fake. I just bought it from Walmart. And she goes, oh, okay. Wait, no, it is real. And I'm just sitting there reading Car and Driver. That's all I'm doing. She had just walked into our apartment. We would leave our doors open, and we'd wander into each other's apartments like friends.
1: It was more like dorms, yeah.
7: And I just looked up and I go, you sure are dumb.
1: And it was drier than that, believe it or not. I mean, really, it was devastating. And she went, well, you said it was fake. fake, and then I thought it was real. And we're like, yeah, we know. She we were like, all here.
7: You're being sarcastic. And I go, no. Like, there's no reason for that right now.
2: We got this one on the app from Green Bay. I knew I was with an idiot when I convinced her that grocery stores spray their produce and play a thunder sound to convince the vegetables they are still in the ground, and she believed me.
1: That's great. Tex, one of my ex-girlfriends thought Alaska was an island because of how it's drawn on the atlas. She actually went and got an atlas and tried to prove me wrong with the photo. Now, I understand, like, in school, that's how we saw it on the map, right?
3: Yeah.
1: And so there, I think there's probably a lot of people who did that. But once you're confronted with, no, it's actually this, you can't then go, nah. You have to, that's where the idiot, the difference between someone who's wrong and someone who is an idiot is.
3: Yeah.
1: Because someone who's just wrong goes, oh my God, I never knew it, which is what most people do.
7: Yeah.
3: Tommy had sent us another clip. I think this is also from Love Island.
1: It is.
3: And it was another.
1: This is a guy whose name is Sincere.
3: Okay, another mispronunciation.
7: A man named Sincere. Okay, great.
5: I do still have to go and test my connection and go and explore, you know what I mean? Because this Casa Amor is like the biggest, the epitome.
7: He's trying to say epitome.
1: Okay, that makes me think they're reading.
7: Well, yeah, probably because. It's kind of like when I didn't know how to spell naive, but I knew what the word meant, and I knew how to say it. I just hadn't really noticed it while I was reading anything before.
1: Mm-hmm.
7: So I was like, oh, okay. But he, yeah, this is like the guy who tried to say Amadeus one time on on Dumber Than a Show Trivia.
3: On Trivia.
7: Right. Yeah, because you're just reading it, and you don't know how to say it, because if you've ever heard it, you know it's Amadeus. Like, it just is.
1: This text, I know a woman who didn't know the difference between power washing videos and car wrapping videos. Let's see. My wife grew a red tomato and green tomato. She thought red tomatoes and green tomatoes grew on separate plants.
7: Oh, wow. Okay.
3: Like they were completely different species.
7: That they didn't evolve from green into ripening.
1: Mm. Let's see. My ex thought New York City was separate from the state of New York because New York City was in a state of emergency.
3: What?
1: My ex watched the Olympic ceremonies, opening ceremonies with me, and at the end he said, so Africa doesn't have a team?
2: That's devastating.
1: That is, because you probably saw, like, I don't know, 61 African nations before that.
7: Probably. I mean, certainly several.
1: Not to mention the background of the seven continents and whatnot.
3: Yeah. Oh, this is a good text. I once convinced a friend of mine that sunscreen worked best when you ingested it, because then it would get into your cells for better protection.
2: Oh.
3: He actually ate some.
7: Oh, my God.
2: Speaking of ingesting, we did get this one. I knew I was dating an idiot when she performed a face party, digested the outcome, and told me she needed to take an extra birth control pill. After I told her that's not how it worked, she called a nurse hotline to prove me wrong. Ooh. We married and divorced. I guess I'm the idiot.
7: Yeah. Yeah, you were the dumb one.
1: God, how long do you argue before you go, no, let's call the nurse. I think I would like to hear them explain the medicine to me.
7: Not for very long.
1: No, right? You want them to have that experience to take home with them.
3: Oh, man. This text is going to be devastating for someone.
1: Oh, no.
3: Flammable pool water comes to mind.
2: You know, the chemicals themselves are flammable. So when you put them in water, I think it's justified to assume that the water itself may be too.
7: Unaware of clouds at night.
2: Yeah, you know. We all have our moments.
7: And Tommy on that one.
1: My son's friend had been injured playing sports. And he asked what the injury was. And I said, his parents said he had a hairline fracture. And he said, how do you fracture hair?
3: How old, though? How old was this person?
1: I mean, I'm guessing high school.
3: Yeah. I convinced an ex of mine that an old silo in town used to store sand for the winter was actually a Cold War missile silo.
1: Now, that's different when you're intentionally.
7: Yeah, because they just don't know any better. So,
1: but that's fun.
7: But yeah,
1: not saying
7: it is definitely fun, but it's That's different. That's ignorant, not stupid. You know what I mean?
1: Yes.
7: There's a little bit of a difference. It's
1: one
7: nuance,
1: can be fun but, for you.
7: Yeah.
1: The other one is like,
3: I once heard a story on the news about 13 miners stuck in a cave. I immediately said, what were those kids doing down there anyway?
1: Text, I had an ex take her car into the shop to see what was wrong with it. They called us to the counter and they said, hey, you need a catalytic converter. And she went, I knew you guys were scammers. That's not a Cadillac. That's pretty bad.
7: Mm-hmm.
1: Text from Nashville when he said, I can't fathom why you do that. And I tried to explain to him that it's fathom. And he said, that's not a word.
7: Yikes.
1: My ex had food poisoning from Chili's, then ate the leftovers.
2: Oh, God.
3: Oh, that's a.
1: Wow.
3: Terrible move.
7: That's something.
1: My ex, we were at a family get together and they had pizza, and one of the kids in high school, who was a little beefy, folded the slice of pizza in half. And my boyfriend freaked out and said, do you know how much more calories you're getting that way? It doubles it. If they did that, I would be like, you think that's a joke, right? And you'd wait for them to acknowledge that they were making it like a dad joke. And then when they didn't, you'd be like, we're going to have to find separate places to live.
7: This person once heard a radio host think it's possible to live in a large potato.
1: I wish that was the only one people could remember from me. It's not.
7: No. It might be the worst assortment.
3: I like this text.
1: Probably the worst.
3: It would be easy to study the sun if we went at night.
7: You know, when it's out.
3: Right, yeah.
7: Yeah, I mean, when it's off.
3: It's got to go to sleep, too.
7: Yeah.
3: Got to get its rest.
7: Yeah, a lot cooler then.
1: I had an ex who legitimately told a homeless person asking for money, well, why don't you just buy a house?
2: Oh, my God.
7: That's a great question.
2: This person on the app, they said, my friend's soon-to-be ex-husband once lectured me, a person with a degree in sustainability, about how wind turbines built in water are electrifying the water and frying the fish.
3: Yeah, that is true.
7: Mm-hmm. I've heard that.
1: Mm-hmm.
7: Yeah.
1: Wow. Text from Albany. My 15-year-old son asked me how farmers can be strong enough to pull the tractors at the tractor pull. Which, if you just hear the ads, but I mean, still, it's ridiculous, but.
7: That would be a great take, though, on a strong man contest.
3: Yeah.
1: You have it's to a tractor.
7: You have to pull the tractor. Yeah.
3: The big sled on the back.
7: It'd be amazing. A lot of fun.
1: My wife told me my belly button was a little deeper than a lot, and I told her it was double knotted, and she believed it for years.
7: Remarkable.
1: Amy joins us. Hi, Amy. When did you know you were dating an idiot? Hi.
8: Hi.
1: What do you got?
8: Well, my ex used to say everything was Italian. So Italian food, Italian dressing. Mm-hmm. And then when I went to correct him, he would say, I said, well, you know, it's Italian, right? Like the country, Italy. And he would say, No, it's not. And I know a thing or two about a thing or two.
1: That's what he... you know a person is dumb if they say, I know a thing or two about a thing or two, right after saying the wrongest line ever. Yeah. That had to be a good breakup.
7: You might know, you might know two things, but this ain't one of them.
1: Yeah.
3: Nothing bugs me more than when people say Italian. Mm-hmm. Oh, what do you want to have for dinner? You want to have Chinese food?
7: Italian?
3: You want to have Italian? Yeah, straight from Italy.
7: Yeah. I love Italy.
1: Text, I had to teach my boomer coworker how to do a mobile bank deposit for check. And then after I did, they came back the next day and they had $52 from their junk drawer and wanted to know if they could help me deposit that in the bank with their phone, too.
3: I don't believe that someone is that dumb.
1: I do.
7: I do. I don't want to, but I do.
3: Take a picture of your money.
7: Like, can I do this too? Yeah.
1: text. I found out my ex-boyfriend didn't know the difference between AM and PM, when he bought tickets that departed at 12:05 a.m. and needed to be in town by 3 p.m. In other words, he bought them to depart 9 hours after he was supposed to arrive. Because the flight that left at 12:05 p.m. would have gotten them there at 2.
6: Yeah. Yeah, that'll get you.
2: Traveling with people and seeing how people book things and act when they travel can definitely shine a light on some serious stupidity.
9: Mm-hmm.
1: That is very true.
2: Serious stupidity.
1: Let's see. My cousin's boyfriend at a family get-together was telling everyone it's impossible to live on a cruise ship after someone had mentioned, well, maybe I'll retire and live on a cruise ship. And this is really the first time the guy bubbled alive. And he's like, you can't live on a cruise ship. Why not? Everybody's looking at him like, why not?
3: Yeah.
1: How are you going to get your mail?
9: How are you?
1: That is the big concern.
7: Yeah, that's the...
1: How would you get your mail?
3: Yeah.
1: And they assured him that the internet and auto pay are allowed when you are on a boat.
3: Yeah. Yeah.
1: He relented and then said quietly, I just don't think it's a very good idea.
7: Yeah, well...
3: That's fine. I mean,
7: it might not be a good idea.
3: Yeah, it may not be for everybody, but it is actually...
7: But it can be done.
3: It's possible.
7: It can be done. Yeah. It can be done.
3: People have done it before.
1: 1-800-947-3979. You can share your story when you knew you were dating an idiot or with an idiot. Either way is good. That's next. It is the Free Beer and Hot Wings Show.
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1: When did you know you were with an idiot? Or maybe there are plenty of times where we've all been the idiot ourselves. Debbie's in Illinois. Hi, Debbie. What was the one for you?
5: Good morning.
1: Good morning.
5: Well, I used to see this the signs in front of like restaurants and bars, and there was this really popular band that would play a lot on Fridays called Eighth Fish. And then I realized it was all you could eat fish.
1: So you thought it was like the most popular local band.
5: Yeah.
1: They're like, they're booked
5: I did.
1: Especially during Lenten season, they're working.
5: I know, like, Fish is playing again. These guys must be good.
1: Every Friday at every VFW and Catholic church, there is.
3: Yeah. Busy schedule.
1: That is awesome. That is good show code. Thank you, Debbie. This is Bob. Hi, Bob.
6: Good morning, buds.
1: Good morning, bud. When did you know you were with an idiot?
6: So I was dating this woman, and she read an article about a casino in Vegas named New York, New York. And she said to me, did you know this casino is so large that it can have the entire city of New York inside of it? And I went, what? And she says, so she showed it to me, and it says, yes. It does have the skyline of New York City inside the casino. I'm like, she's like, yeah, it's big enough to hold the entire city of New York inside of it. I went, think about what you're saying, all right? So you think there's a casino big enough to hold over 7 million people inside of it. She's like, well, I'm just telling you what it says.
1: I'm telling you what it says.
7: It doesn't say that, yeah.
3: The city has this casino has skyscrapers and everything.
1: So New York is still the biggest city in the world, even though all 7 million New Yorkers also live inside one casino in Vegas. Exactly.
6: Okay.
1: I love it.
6: I mean, I fell over drunk when I was a kid, so.
1: Thank you, Bob. That's a good one. That's crazy.
3: This is a text that came in during the break. I once told an ex of mine that the rumble strips on the side of the road was for blind people to drive, and she believed it. I left her shortly after that.
7: Yeah. Wow. Okay, this
3: one's like Braille.
7: Yeah, of course. Yeah, it's like, I mean, if you understood, you'd know it was saying, this is the side.
1: This text, totally understandable why this person believed this. My family and I were eating at Long John's one time, and it was taking a while to get our food. And my daughter said, why is it taking so long? And I said, they're trying to catch the fish in the basement, and they must not be biting quick today. And she believed it for so long that they had a hatch in the basement to a sewer river or something. But I mean, believable.
3: Yeah. Right?
7: Well, once you're told something as a kid.
1: Yeah. How many? You got any examples of that?
7: Nope. I can't think of one.
1: Not one?
7: Not one. No. No. Never did I think that dune buggies were on the Pontiac Silverdome.
1: Driving around during construction. You know, just for kicks.
7: Never once.
1: Like those construction workers did in the 60s and 70s.
7: Yeah.
1: This is Michael in Indiana. Hi, Michael.
8: Hey, guys.
1: When did you know you were with an idiot?
8: Well, it's actually a story I heard from my parents about when they first got together in the mid to late 70s.
1: Okay.
8: They moved to California. I said to Tommy it was on their honeymoon, but I don't remember. They moved to California, and they had an orange tree outside their house in their apartment. And I guess when oranges grow at first, they'll be of kind of green-ish.
1: Yes, yeah.
8: And then they ripen orange.
1: Mm-hmm.
8: Well, my dad asked, oh, why are these oranges green? And my mom said, oh, they paint them that way at the factory. And he believed that for about 2 or 3 years until he noticed that, again, that they were coming around and they were ripening the orange. And he asked her about it. And she was like, oh, yeah, I was just screwing with you.
1: Oh, I thought you were going to say your mom believed that too.
3: Oh,
1: and I'm like, I can't believe you're able to have her own phone.
8: She straight up knew that they ripened orange. She just messed with them.
1: That's bad.
7: Took them three years to notice?
1: That's bad. Thank you, Mike.
7: Man, they grow every year, as far as I know.
2: He buys oranges at the store. It's got like a spot of green. They're like, oh, you missed a spot. Painting them at the factory.
3: Yeah.
1: text. My wife convinced her friend and as an adult that stop signs with white borders were optional, like yield signs. Friend dead now?
7: That's a really, really terrible thing to convince somebody of.
3: Yeah.
7: Actually.
4: Seems dangerous.
1: From Albany. Yeah. I dated a woman who 100% believed Mother Nature made Mount Rushmore.
7: That it was just a natural occurrence? Like wind and water erosion caused and the then, perfect outlines of presidential faces?
1: Or it did it before that, and then men who looked like that managed to win.
3: Or did they believe that Mother Nature was like the sculptor who was up there chiseling away at it.
7: Ah, good old Emily Nature. Mother to
3: they
7: seven.
3: They call her Mother.
7: Mother Nature.
1: Now it's just the widow nature.
7: Yeah.
1: My wife knew she was with an idiot, me, when her family was planning a party, and she said, I'll bring sangria. And then I waited till we got to the car, and I said, who's sangria? Not going to lie. That feels like something that could have happened to me.
2: So funny.
3: In my belly.
2: Just for life, sangria. Ew, who is that? You whore.
1: It's in your belly. My girlfriend thought if you choked, you got the Heimlich remover. Like whatever.
7: It's right next to a Tide pen.
2: It's like, oh man, my throat's full of Heimlich.
3: Give me the remover.
1: Choking on bread. I thought you only choked on Heimlich. Text. I convinced a new guy at work that Meatloaf's song "I Will Do Anything for Love" was about introducing pegging into a traditional relationship.
7: I don't know that it's not.
1: I mean, you could use it that way.
3: He never really did confirm what,
7: no, what
3: the one thing
7: was. Yeah.
3: So we can't say for sure, I guess.
7: Mm-mm.
1: We were watching football one time, and my wife, after watching most of the game, said, who is D. Pickett? She's like, what? Or he said, what? Like, everybody's holding up these signs. It must be somebody on defense because it's whenever we don't have the ball.
7: Oh,
1: they hold up
7: no.
1: a sign that says D. Pickett, but he hasn't made a play all day.
3: Oh, no.
1: You mean defense? Oh!
2: That's perfect.
1: That one hurts a little, wouldn't it?
7: Yeah, it would. I remember being confused by that as a kid, asking my dad. I go, I don't understand why they're holding up a D, and then that. You know, I don't know if I said, fence or not. And he goes, oh, it's just a dumb way to say defense. And I go, oh, yeah, that's stupid.
3: It makes the chant sound. D-Pickett. D-Pickett.
1: I mean, if you need an interception. This is Nikki. Hi, Nikki.
9: Hi, good morning.
7: Hello.
1: Did you find out you were with an idiot?
9: I was the idiot, naturally.
1: Okay, what happened,
7: Nikki? Great.
9: not odd. Okay. We were a car full of us girls that were at the beach, and this was, you know, years ago. We were going to eat, and, you know, there's signs on the road telling you things as drivers. Mm-hmm. Well, there was a sign with an airplane and an arrow, and I said, oh, what the hell? I said, the airplanes can't see that sign, so I don't, what's it doing there? Dead serious. I'm blonde, but dead serious. And everybody got quiet, and laughed, and I'm, you know, I'm old enough to drive, so old enough to know better. And yeah, I'm freaking 41, and I still can't tell.
3: Yeah. Nikki, are you the same one who questions, like, how do the deer know where to cross with the deer crossing
9: sign? Even. And I deliver for a living. I drive for Amazon, so yeah, don't even.
1: Right? Absolutely. Thank you, Nikki. Boy, as someone who has said these dumb things, and I think everybody has it once, but if you've done it more than once, that silence she's talking about where people kind of laugh and you realize I might have said something stupid and they don't know if I'm stupid or funny.
2: Yeah. Play it off as a joke every time.
1: Mm-hmm. But still, it doesn't feel good.
7: No.
1: It doesn't feel good at all.
7: It's definitely a relative scale. The older you are, the worse it is.
1: Right now, somewhere, a stranger is buying a list. 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
1: Are you opening a bag of chicken?
2: Yes.
1: Okay. You got preserved nuggets over there? What's that?
2: They're not preserved.
1: Oh my God, there's like 30 in that bag.
2: Wow, that's a lot of chicken.
1: Are you starving?
2: Well, I'm going to eat some now and then take the rest on the road with us.
1: This is your airplane treat?
2: Yeah.
3: A little travel chicken.
2: Yeah.
1: Got an airplane bag of chicken.
2: Yeah. Is it Chick-fil-A nuggets?
3: Is it sugar chicken?
2: No. I don't eat sugar chicken in real life. This is southern chicken.
1: I thought maybe it was like pretzels or, you know, something you'd normally find put in a sandwich bag. But then it just looked like a bag of tiny labradoodles, and I was confused.

0: 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The T-Rex is back on the menu, we'll explain. And a beach brawl, a guy who decided to be crazy at the wrong person. He probably thought this guy was a sleeper and he was going to win this fight. I don't even know if he's thinking that far. But he chose like the worst possible guy to pick a random fight with on a beach in San Francisco. I'm Free Beer, one of the hosts. And this weekend, I mentioned a little bit ago, we did our first college football game of the year. This battle for the Cy-Hawk Trophy. Steve, what do they do with the records? This is an old rivalry.
1: Oh, well, let's see. You could either keep them or you could throw out the record books.
0: They were thrown away completely. I worked the game with Tiki Barber.
1: What is the trophy?
0: The Cy-Hawk Trophy.
1: The Cy-Hawk
0: And the Iowa
1: trophy.
0: Hawkeyes won for the first time in a couple of years. And then it's giant. And they dropped it on the field. But it was fine.
2: Okay. No.
0: It was fine. So I worked with Tiki Barber. For those who don't know, he has an identical twin brother, Rondé. They both played in the National Football League. And both really, really good careers. Okay? And they look... like, I haven't seen them together recently, but they're identical, right?
2: Yeah, they are, I mean, definitely identical.
0: And so, in all the games I work with Tiki, he's super easygoing. When people ask for photos, he usually accommodates them. I've never seen it. It's not like one of those things where when walk away, he's like, ugh, God, I hate that. He's fine.
1: Mm-hmm.
0: But I've always wanted to do this, and so we were tired after the game. It was late, and we were on the top of... a parking structure. And one of the things that happens at college football when you're on the top of a parking structure is they're always, if they're close enough to the stadium, you can't get out because all the fans walk in front and no one can leave.
2: Sure. Yeah.
0: So we wanted to get there and get out as fast as possible. That mission, not accomplished. But I said, hey, if anybody asks for a photo on the way back, follow my lead, if you don't mind. I go, I want to have some fun. He goes, okay. So me and him and Doug are walking back to the car. And we walk through this tailgatey section between the stadium and the parking ramp.
2: Yeah,
0: we get about 8 feet by, and a guy goes, oh, my God, hey, can we get a picture? And I turn around and I go, of me? And he goes, no, of him. And I go, oh, that's what I figured. I go, you can do it. He'll take an individual selfie with anyone in your group if you can tell us which barber this is. And Tiki turns around and he smiles. And I go, don't say anything. And so they go, Tiki. And I went, nope, Rondé, have a good night. And he goes, so you were going to say they were wrong no matter what. And I go, yeah. He goes, this is
1: brilliant.
0: Great. So I think I have permission to do that the rest of the season.
1: Now, what if they had said Ron Tiki? Because you told us famously a couple of years ago, you guys were walking across the campus and somebody pointed at him and said, hey, Ron Tiki.
0: Yeah. He's like, no.
1: So he has been Ron Tiki to me since you told that story.
0: We tried to get him to say they have a third twin named Ron Tiki, but he is not down for that.
2: Rondé Tiki and Ron Tiki.
0: Yes.
2: Yeah.
1: And then Tiki Ron.
0: Yes,
1: he's the
0: obviously,
1: fourth.
0: So many Tikis, so little time.
1: Good morning, I'm Steve. I went to war this weekend.
0: You did?
1: Yeah.
2: Oh, wow.
1: Yeah.
2: Tell us about your deployment.
1: Yeah, it was crazy. Now, so I think it was Saturday, the... couple of the neighbor kids knocked on the door, so our kids were outside playing with them. So there's a group of four of them playing in their front yard, backyard, wearing Halloween costumes for some reason, but who knows? That's what they were doing. And so I'm sitting in the house, and all the windows are open because it was a beautiful day, and you just hear the sounds of kids playing, yelling and screaming and laughing and everything. But that all ended when, like, screams of deathly murder cut through the laughter. All of a sudden,
0: boy, it's such a different tone.
1: Like, two kids individually were screaming, and then they just, so I look out the window and they're both walking up to the house and they're bawling their eyes out. One of our kids, one of the neighbor kids. I was like, uh-oh, something's going on. So Annette was sitting out back with them. She was the first on the scene. I came out the door. I was like, what's going on? They're like, we got stung. We got stung.
0: No, no.
1: So the neighbor girl, she's like, I got stung in my eye. And that already made me like.
3: Oh, no.
0: Did you throw up on her?
1: Like gag a little bit. And I was like, oh God. So I said to Annette, I was like, you take her. I'll get him. And so it turned out that I guess we have like some ground bees or wasps or something.
2: Oh yeah, ground bees are the best. Yeah. The yellow jackets that live in the ground,
1: dude. So
0: apparently, by the way, it's a big year for them here. That's what I just read. Yeah,
1: really? Okay.
2: Yeah,
1: so
2: I usually have them. I haven't found any yet this year, but yeah, they're
1: so Annette the worst. She took the girl who lives across the street. She took her back over there. She didn't get stung in the eye, but it was like as close to the eye as you can get. Basically, right on the side of the nose, right up in that corner. And Nicky got stung in his hand. So he's losing his mind, freaking out. Bring him in the house. We finally got him to settle down a bit. And but yeah, then I was like, we got any wasp or bee killer? Couldn't find any. I thought we had had a can, but we didn't. So I went out to the store. I bought like four cans of it. And I came back. I was like,
0: we can shoot it like 25 feet.
1: It says on the can in big letters, sprays up to 22 feet.
0: Yeah, we're going to test every one of those feet right now.
2: Yeah, so you got to get that.
1: I went out in the yard and I had a can in each hand and I was like, I knew approximately where they were. I got 50 feet away and you could already hear the buzzing, like the swarming.
2: No. Yeah, now they're mad.
1: Yeah, they were pissed off.
2: These giant monsters have attacked them.
1: So there were a couple of toys that they were playing with when the bees had, like it looks like they sat down directly next to the hive.
2: Yeah, I'm sure.
1: And so I was like, all right. And I just kind of gave it a test spray. I was like, oh, boy, 22 feet accurate.
2: Yeah, those things work.
1: So I'm spraying it. And within a couple of seconds, I'm like, they're buzzing past me. And I'm bobbing and weaving and running and hiding behind a tree and reaching out and shooting and everything. And that's laughing at me because I look like an idiot. But eventually they calmed down enough where I could get really close. And I'm like, all right, where is it? And then sure enough, I see this little hole in the ground. And I walked up to that thing and I aimed that cannon there. I emptied a can and a half directly down into the hole.
2: Wow, that'll
0: emptied
2: do
0: the
2: it.
0: Chamber on him.
1: We have not seen a bee since then. I think that I won the war.
0: Mm-hmm.
1: Yeah.
0: Feels good, doesn't it?
1: It felt great. Felt really good.
2: Yeah, that's awesome, man.
1: Yeah.
2: You were a hero.
1: I know. So, you're welcome.
2: Mm-hmm.
1: You're welcome.
2: Mm-hmm.
3: Good morning, I'm Kelly, and I have been off on a little bit of an adventure the last few weeks. I went to Europe with a couple of girlfriends, and you know when you go on a week-long trip, or for this one, it was 2 weeks, and by the end of it, you're just like ready. So, you're ready to be home, kind of. But you just look like you've been traveling for 2 weeks. Like everything in your suitcase is starting to smell like travel.
4: Mm-hmm. Mm-hmm.
3: You probably need to do a lot of laundry and you're just tired.
2: I'll take your word for it.
3: Yeah. Bro, let me tell you something.
2: I think my longest vacation is 5 days, maybe max.
0: Right.
3: Anytime we do a show vacation, I stretch it like I leave the day we leave the studio and then I usually come back
0: like a week after us.
3: Well,
0: are we talking about stretching? Is that what we're doing?
3: Okay.
0: Yeah.
3: And I completely lost my train of thought now. Anyway,
2: you're ready to get back.
3: Yeah, I was ready
2: to
3: get back.
2: Out.
3: But the very first night, my friends and I had planned this trip where we were going to do 3 days in Budapest, 3 days in Vienna, 3 days in Prague.
2: Yeah.
3: Night one in Budapest is so much fun. I ripped my skort. That was going to be at least four of my outfits and my shirt. That was also going to be like four of my outfits because I do that thing where you pack like a TikTok or a Tic Tac board or whatever, mm-hmm. Tic Tac toe board. So you have like nine outfits or whatever.
0: Sure, so you
3: with
0: can repurpose.
3: The clothing. Yeah, exactly. Out the door. Just gone. Night one. And so by the very last day that I'm with my friends, I was like, guys, I am struggling. And I had a couple more days. I was going to work remotely for the show. And I was like, I'm just going to stay and extend this time in Prague that I have, which was beautiful. But like, I look like garbage. Like, this is bad. And I'm struggling anyway. So they're laughing at me. We're walking around this like palace, this beautiful place in Prague. And I sit down and I go, hey, Leslie, my best friend I've known since I was 17. So we take a picture of me sitting here. I want to send it to my parents. And she said, yeah, absolutely. She takes it on her phone. She does this face. And I go, how is it? And she goes, it's not your best. And I was like, damn, girl. And
0: ouch.
3: I look at it and it is not my best.
0: Oh, okay.
3: I look like I look a little homeless actually in this picture. My gray shirt is so stained from like all the things I've spilt on it in three different countries. I look sad, even though I'm
0: You're
3: happy.
0: An international slob.
3: Just a disaster. And then she was like, this one's a little better. And as she says it, her tone kind of drops off. It's not better. And then we dive into all these pictures that we

0: and white because my skin tone looked like gangrene.
1: Oh, no. Like
2: girl after war.
0: Yes. Yeah,
3: it's very Eastern European.
0: People were like, you should frame this photo. I was like, yeah.
3: You know the communists suppressed color.
4: Yeah. I like how it, for real. The idea that it's just called girl after war.
3: Which war? War on body.
4: Yeah. All of them.
3: The Great Grape War.
2: Mm-hmm. Yeah, a true Buddha pest.
5: Good morning. I'm Hot Wings with a hot take.
6: Oh, hot.
5: So, if you are a politician, going on a college football pregame is the best way to find out how you're polling.
4: Who are you talking about?
3: Holy moly. I got it. So he's referring to Ted Cruz getting a 9.5 minute segment on College Game Day. It'd been one thing if they interviewed, and I don't know. I don't have an opinion on this college football bill. I don't know.
4: What is the bill?
3: The NCAA and all the conferences have screwed up college sports so long. They want Congress to give them the sort of exemptions, an antitrust exemption, essentially, that baseball, the NFL, and everything else is. But they want Congress to clean everything up because they've lost control of everything.
5: Sure. Okay.
3: So that's how it feels to me, but I haven't read it. I'm not going to. I don't have a real opinion. I'm not trying to tell you what to think. You probably don't care. But anyway, Ted Cruz goes on, and they're talking. He's a sponsor of the bill, and they're trying to talk about the real merits. And they didn't do it as a pre-recorded, like in a quiet setting, and then run a video piece. They had him come onto the set where, like, minutes earlier, a guy kicked a 33-yard field goal barefoot to win $1 million.
5: Right.
3: And they're eating, like, barbecue, and Home Depot's throwing footballs into buckets.
4: Yeah.
3: And then Ted sits down, and, you know, he's a little polarizing anyway. But I got to give him credit for something, and I don't like to give Ted Cruz much credit. His level of concentration to be able to still get through his talking points while being called everything in the book getting booed was amazing.
5: Yeah, I mean, you've got 10,000 people chanting Ted Cruz sucks behind his head.
4: Well, I mean, he's got at least a decade of just being able to block that out.
3: Still amazing.
5: Yeah. It is remarkable. It is impressive. But and I don't know much about the bill. I might think it's great or stupid. I have no idea. I don't really care that much. I just turn on and watch a football game. Like, I'll let everybody else worry about the nuts and bolts of it. But I was shocked that they had any politician talking about anything on College Game Day. I go,
4: what a misstep.
3: They were criticized for offering no counterpoints, considering a lot of people think ESPN would be and their parent company, Disney, because they're such a power broker in college football and college basketball and college athletics that, you know, maybe they didn't offer as diverse of an opinion as you normally would get.
4: Yeah.
3: But, you know, I don't care about that.
5: No, I don't care about any of that. It's just like, oh, boy. Well, they're going to let you know.
3: Mm-hmm.
5: And they did.
3: He could have been talking about $5,000 free for everybody. And they weren't. They just, like, the crowd decided, oh, politician, we're not listening.
5: No.
4: Yeah.
5: They just want fun things happening before the game. Yeah, everybody wants to talk about a serious bill issue.
3: Yeah. Hey, let's talk about the one thing we all put up with during the week so we can get to college football is all these blowhards talking about all the business side of it.
5: I'm like, no, what are you all doing?
3: Pre-Bear and Hot Wings report, you can get a T-Rex on the menu again briefly in one state. A beach brawl goes bad, and is it awkward when a 63-year-old man tells a young woman she's a sex symbol? Let's decide together. That's on the way. 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
3: The T-Rex sandwich?
4: Mm-hmm. No,
3: I do not.
2: Apparently it was on the menu briefly, one of those secret menu items.
4: Oh, okay.
2: But it's back. At least at one Oklahoma Wendy's, apparently.
4: Wait, so it's on a secret menu, but it's on a real menu, too?
2: It's confusing to me as well. Yeah. I don't really understand that, Steve. But, yeah, apparently you can order it again at Wendy's. And it says in Oklahoma, but I kind of feel like it's just this one.
4: Okay.
2: Here they are talking about it.
5: Inside my local Wendy's, and I heard about this T-Rex burger. 9 patties, 9 slices of cheese. It looked great. I had to come down here and give this a try. So I can't wait to dig in. Let's get started. 3, 2, 1, go. 6 minutes, 26 seconds.
4: Wow.
2: Wow.
4: So it's a 9 patty burger?
2: With 9 cheeses, yeah.
4: Is that it? Any other, like lettuce, tomato?
2: I'm not sure. I mean, probably lettuce and tomato, like a normal burger.
4: God, that's got to be expensive.
2: Yeah, I would think, considering like a single is $11 if it comes with fries and a drink.
3: Yeah, what is the point of that? I mean, let's be honest. Like,
2: no one needs nine.
3: The dumb novelty of it? Because I don't want to spend, like, fast food is too expensive for me to be buying it on a novelty whim.
2: Like,
3: you know what I
2: bits.
3: Mean? Like,
4: yeah.
3: Like, when a regular value meal is $11 now, the last thing I'm going to do is get added patties for fun. Like, that's nonsense.
2: So that I feel crappy after I eat them.
3: Yeah,
2: because that's
3: exactly.
2: I mean, a Wendy's burger's great, but
3: oh, I love it.
2: I don't want 9 of anything.
3: I don't either.
4: Yeah, me either. That sounds terrible.
3: Well, I don't want 9 of those.
4: I would definitely try it. I mean,
3: well, I mean, it would be funny like to burgers. See, but
2: so a TV station was out getting ready to do a different story at a beach in San Francisco. And it turns out that a fight broke out while the reporter was there. And he ended up turning the camera and getting nearly the beginning of it on camera. And then everything that happened after that. And you'll hear, this is a guy named James Hidalgo. Now, when the fight starts, one guy in the fight is shaved bald. And when his shirt gets pulled up, he appears to be in really good shape. And James Hidalgo looks like a guy in his 40s walking his dog on the beach. Not even like wearing beach clothes, but not like gonna go in the water beach yeah. clothes. More like just I'm walking the dog and it's
4: a
2: perfect weather. Yeah. Turns out that crazy man picked a fight with the wrong like sleeper looking guy. Because this guy's a former Marine who is a current martial arts and self-defense instructor.
4: Oh, no, that's not good.
2: Here he is.
6: He said, are you calling me a dog? Because I had a dog, I guess. And I said, I don't know what you're talking about. And then he came in and tried to punch me. So then I pinned him down to the ground until the cops got here. I was in the United States Marine Corps, so I always know that there's protocols to all this. And you just have to let the professionals deal with what they deal. Imagine a nanny with their kid here. Like, what is she going to do? He's a built guy, and then he knew that he could just probably intimidate 90% of the people today. He just ran into the wrong person.
4: So that's it? He just picked a guy that, you're smaller than me, I'm going to make fun of you?
2: I get, and he said the guy picked a fight. He maybe just wanted to get, you know, those callers that like to fight, and he liked to fight.
4: Yeah. Maybe it gets wood.
2: When he referred to, I know there are processes, they were talking about, the reporter had said, now you got handcuffed. And he goes, yeah, I got handcuffed when the police arrived. They handcuffed both of them, even though he was winning, like, it was a good 4 or 5 minutes of him having the guy in like an arm bar and mounted on top of his back across the shoulders with his legs holding the other arm. And then the guy's face was basically pressed in the sand. Like he could turn his head from side to side or raise it up, but he wasn't getting up. Okay. And the guy's still yelling the whole time at the guy on top of him. And so then the police put them both in handcuffs.
4: What's he yelling? Yeah. I mean, at that point,
2: good
4: you're
2: question.
4: Done, dude.
2: Yeah.
4: You got beat.
2: So Colin Cowherd, longtime sports talk host, formerly ESPN, now Fox News, TV host.
4: Fox News?
2: I'm sorry, Fox Sports.
4: Okay, I was going to say, I didn't think I missed that.
2: Haven't seen him on Fox News before, but he was doing his, he has a podcast company as well. He's doing his podcast with Indiana Fever star Sophie Cunningham, who was first known in the WNBA as Caitlin Clark's enforcer, but her Instagram following has exploded.
3: Yeah.
4: She's the one who pointed the finger.
2: Yes.
4: I love that.
2: She's very viral. This feels awkward, and both parties knew it.
7: When you are kind of viewed a little bit, and I don't know any other term, a little bit as the league's...
8: just say it. I don't care.
7: Sex symbol. Is that fair?
8: Hey, that is way better. I thought you were going to go somewhere completely different with this, so I'll take it.
7: You lean into it a little bit. You're tough. You'll fight anybody. You'll taunt anybody. But you'll make sure coming into the arena, I look good, and I want you to know I look good. And I don't know if that's semi-offensive, but how do you view that?
8: It's not for me. The reason why I really lean into that is, first of all, I have always been super girly. Since a little girl, I've always loved to dress up. I love dresses. I love high heels. I love all of that. You can be girly, and you can go out and kick someone's ass. Like, I love that combination. And you can go and dress a little more masculine and go out there and still kick ass. Like, there's not one way to do it right. And so I feel like that I am just showing that you can have both. Now that we have so many eyes on everything that we do, why would I not, you know, maximize my opportunity? Because if people are seeing how I dress, well, guess what? That's business. I have a very kind of business mindset at times.
2: You're smart.
8: But at the end of the day, I also just like to be a girl, and I like to dress up, and I like to look a certain way.
2: What do you think of the question?
3: I don't know. I think it's fine. I don't think it was a fair question.
2: I don't think it was bad, and he knows, you know, they've been talking for a minute before that, but it just sounds awkward, the him saying, I don't know another term. Sex symbol.
4: Sex symbol.
3: Yeah, it is. I mean, it is a hard way to say it, but I mean, there are
2: particularly
3: certainly
2: a 63-year-old to a 26-year-old.
3: She's 30. Yeah, she's 30. Okay. But obviously fashion has become a pretty big deal, and it is clear that she's trying to dress like appealing.
2: Yeah.
3: But there are guys that come in now with football too, like some of them dress like clowns. But they're very into fashion. Look damn good.
9: Yeah.
3: You know, you go, jeez.
9: Okay, but the next time I see an NFL player walking into the game with like a blazer with no shirt on underneath or something, I'm gonna be like, oh, sex symbol.
2: Right.
9: Like that's weird.
3: But if you're on Caller Daddy or something, they'd be like, well, clearly you're embracing the fact that you're hot as hell.
9: Yeah.
3: Or whatever.
9: It's weird wording, but I appreciate it.
2: Colin Cowherd is never gonna say Cam Newton.
9: Right.
2: Obviously you think you're a sex symbol.
9: But it's I appreciate her answer. I liked the way that she went around it and was like, listen, I'm not trying to be sexy, or I didn't ask to be a sex symbol, but I'm being mean. I like to dress up, and if people like it, that's great.
3: Yeah, you know.
2: All right. This was my favorite video that I saw this weekend. And I know somebody else put it in too. In Canada, there's an old man shuffling across the street, and people start calling out to him. And he gives that old, and like he's shuffling. He's holding something in one hand, like a drink or whatever. And he gives that old man look of,
10: he's got a
2: little shopping bag, got a little newsy hat on. He's wearing a coat because it's only 78 degrees. And the reason they're shouting out is because there is a black bear right behind him.
3: Like right next to him.
4: Like feet away.
3: Like closer than a dog would be if it was on a leash.
2: Uh-huh. And he is unflummoxed.
11: Oh! Come here! Right behind
12: come here.
11: You!
12: Come here!
11: Hey!
12: Oh my God.
2: He points behind to the woods like, yeah, there's trees behind me.
3: Yeah, I mean, and this black bear is just like, he stops, the bear stops. Because it knows he's got food in that bag.
2: Yeah.
3: And if not that,
2: he's got food in his skin.
3: Right.
4: Like, it wouldn't surprise me if that black bear was this man's pet.
2: Right?
4: Mm-hmm. Like, it looks like that's how it's paying attention to him.
3: Yeah.
2: Turns and sees the bear and kicks it into high gear. You know. 8 steps an hour. But he didn't care.
3: No, even when
2: he saw the bear, I get the impression the guy was like, mind your business, you whippersnappers.
10: Yeah. I'm walking here.
2: Yeah, I know how to walk.
3: That guy has a 1-foot stride. It's amazing.
2: And he raced away from that black bear.
9: He did.
3: Uh-huh.
2: That black bear knew that if he got involved, it was going to be a lecture, get yelled at.
9: Or if he was like, yeah, I know, I've got his Adderall right here.
2: On the way, Dumber Than the Show trivia. 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

0: 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Chance to win some cash. 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Hello, David. How are you?
1: Hello. I'm doing well.
0: Excellent. You, in your free time, a lot of karaoke, and you're an amateur actor. How many productions?
1: I've lost track somewhere around 50, so over 50 local amateur productions.
0: Are they plays, movies, both?
1: Plays, stage stuff with nice. A couple of different community theaters near me.
0: Nice. You love it? Obviously you must. It's free. You're not getting paid, yeah. And you keep doing it. That's a dumb question. No, I hate it. Yeah, I wish I could stop.
1: I wish.
0: I'm being held hostage yeah. by the local playwright. David.
1: I wish I was getting paid for it.
0: Right?
1: But.
0: David, you got to choose who you're going to play. You can play me for $1,400, Steve for $100, Kelly for $100, or Maitland for $900. Who would you like to play?
1: Maitland.
0: Okay. You and Maitland will each have the same questions from Hot Wings. Whomever gets the most right wins. If there is a tie, then low time wins. You each get a maximum of 90 seconds. Whoever wins. Wins. I don't know why I started that sentence and I didn't have a way to end it. Not going to lie. Anyway, you can each pass on questions the first time around, a maximum time of 90 seconds, and Maitland is in the hallway. She will not hear your turn. Good luck, David.
1: Thank you.
2: All right, David. I can't imagine you have any further questions. Are you ready to begin?
1: Yes.
2: Okay. Your time on Dumber Than the Show trivia begins in 3, 2, 1. What animated young girl had a pet monkey named Boots?
1: Dora the Explorer.
2: What automaker's logo is a three-pointed star?
1: Mercedes-Benz.
2: Bern is the capital of what European country?
1: Pass.
2: What is the name of the ancient Greek sculpture of a woman that is now missing its arms?
1: Pass.
2: What is the study of fossils called?
1: Paleontology.
2: Bern is the capital of what European country?
1: Greece.
2: What is the name of the ancient Greek sculpture of a woman that is now missing its arms?
1: Aphrodite.
2: Time. David, how do you think you did?
1: Okay, there's a couple that I really wasn't sure on at all, but...
2: All right. Fair enough. We'll put you on hold. It's already been done. We'll wave Maitland back on in. She can have her time on the game. Maitland, welcome back into the room.
3: Thank you.
2: How was your time in the hallway?
3: It's nice.
2: Okay, great. I asked David 5 questions. He provided answers and is now on hold. Would you like the same routine?
3: I would.
2: Great. Maitland, your time on Dumber Than the Show trivia begins in 3, 2, 1. What animated young girl had a pet monkey named Boots?
3: Oh, Dora.
2: What automaker's logo is a three-pointed star?
3: Oh, Mercedes?
2: Bern is the capital of what European country?
3: Let's go the Czech Republic. I don't know.
2: What is the name of the ancient Greek sculpture of a woman that is now missing its arms?
3: Venus.
2: What is the study of fossils called?
3: Paleontology.
2: Time. How do you think you did?
3: A couple guesses, but I think okay.
2: Okay. Let's bring David back in to score this game. Welcome back, David. Question number one. Hello? What animated young girl had a pet monkey named Boots? Maitland quickly said Dora. David surprised me a little bit in how quickly he said Dora the Explorer. You're both correct. It's Dora the Explorer. Tied at one. Question number two. What automaker's logo is a three-pointed star? David said Mercedes-Benz. Maitland said Mercedes. Well, except Mercedes, certainly. It is Mercedes-Benz. Tied at two.
3: Ooh.
2: Question number three. Bern is the capital of what European country? This one was tough on both of you. David passed, came back around, and guessed Greece. Maitland thought about it for a minute and threw out the Czech Republic. It is neither of those. Mm-hmm. Everybody thinks of Zurich, but it's Switzerland.
3: Oh. Okay.
2: Switzerland is the... Bern is the capital of Switzerland. Still tied at two. Question number four. What is the name of the ancient Greek sculpture of a woman that is now missing its arms? David passed, came back and said Aphrodite. Maitland said Venus. Some people believe the sculpture is of Aphrodite, and it is called Venus de Milo.
4: Hmm.
2: It has to be the whole thing. It's the Venus de Milo.
3: Fair enough.
4: Locals call her lucky.
2: Yeah. Others call her bad at handies.
4: Old face party Sue.
5: Hey, you know her. Her arms fell off. Straight to face.
2: Yeah. And question number five. We're still tied at two. What is a study of fossils called? David said paleontology. Maitland said paleontology. It is paleontology. We are tied at three and go to the clock.
6: Oh, boy. Yell it out louder, Hot Wings. Do it again.
2: We go to the clock.
6: Thank you. Thank you.
2: You're welcome.
6: All right. Neither of you were super fast. The winning time was 40.75 seconds. The losing time was just a hair under 1 minute and 3 seconds. The winning time today belongs to Maitland.
3: Good game, David.
2: Yeah, the passes will get you sometimes.
5: I don't mean to throw gas on your fire, but if you had chosen me for the $1,400, we'd be playing the Listener Wins song right now.
6: Oh, bummer.
2: Wow. Yeah.
5: David, I could have kept that to myself, couldn't I?
1: Yeah, it's okay. I thought I should have went for the more bigger money, but...
2: Mm-hmm. But the way you say it suggests Maitland you shouldn't
1: usually
2: have.
1: Doesn't do as well as... You do.
5: Well, thank you, David.
6: Well said. Maitland's jackpot is now $1,000.
5: Thank you. I might have gone into Club 100 and see what I could do in there.
2: Yeah.
5: Maybe.
2: Okay.
5: On the way. Name that tune.
2: Sports.
5: Sports. Got any projects around your house you don't want to do?
2: Yes.
4: Yeah.
5: Yeah, lots of them.
2: Like 19 of them.
5: Yeah. 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
2: People who like foam on top of their coffee are wrong. 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Like, that's a specialty drink.
3: When people ask me, how do you like your coffee? I say, I'm special, stupid.
5: I would like one coffee that deserves no ribbons or trophies, please.
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6: Yeah, you want a blue-collar cup of coffee.
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6: In a paper cup. 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You want your fingertips to burn.
2: I don't want my coffee to have a pretentious fuzzy hat on it. I just want black coffee.

0: 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Late of this hour, the $1,000 Minute of Mayhem. 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Time for Name That Tune.
1: It is time for Name That Tune. And this week, it's a sports edition. I've got tunes for you to name and clues to go along with them. If you've never played Name That Tune before, I read the clue first. And if the show members know the tune based on the clue, they buzz in with their name because their name is their buzzers. Tutson played fantastic buzzers today. Now, if you don't know the tune by the time I'm done reading the clue, that's okay. I played the tune for you and then you get a chance to buzz in with the tune playing. Test your buzzers.
2: Right.
1: Fantastic. Is everybody ready for Name That Tune? Sports.
0: Yes.
1: Ready?
0: Free Beer is.
1: Free Beer is. And everyone else is as well.
2: Sports.
1: So we shall begin with tuning clue number one. According to BMI.com, this tune, known for its rhythm, made only by clapping hands and stomping feet, was the most played song at NHL, NFL, and MLB games during the 08 and 09 seasons. Hot Wings.
3: Queen, We Will Rock You.

0: When they showed the germination of this from idea into song in the movie, it's probably pretty close to how it went. The band was heavily involved. The surviving members of Queen were heavily involved in the movie Bohemian Rhapsody. But it felt really corny.
1: Oh, it definitely.
2: I don't remember that part.
0: The guy that was responsible for it, I think it's the bass player in the band, is the same actor who played the kid who got sneezed on by a dinosaur in Jurassic Park. And so I'm like, this guy's just, it just felt weird. They're like, stomp on the seats. No, louder. Now clap. Ah! And it was all because Freddie Mercury was late that day.
3: Mm-hmm. Oh, yeah. Yeah. Oh, yeah. Now I do remember that scene. Okay, it is time for Tune and Clue number two. In the movie, this tune is best known for. The song plays as the main character is shown resting, living the good life, doing American Express commercials and photo ops, and slacking off on his training regimen while this tune plays. In stark contrast were scenes of the main character's ominous opponent sweating, bleeding, and pouring out every last ounce of effort to become the boxing champion of the world. Hot Wings.
1: Survivor, Eye of the Tiger.
3: That's right.
2: Both of them are so obvious.
0: Yes.

0: fact for this one, Kelly. I just noticed a fact from it that I thought was interesting.
1: Okay.
0: Another one, they wanted to use Another One Bites the Dust, and Queen told them no.
1: Mm-hmm.
0: So they called up Survivor and said, we need a song, write one. And they had two unsuccessful albums. They thought they were going to get dropped from the record label.
2: Dang. Saved their
3: probably
2: ass.
3: Probably got a bargain on it, too.
2: And that singer ended up being probably the singer for the Bud Light commercials, right? Where it was like...
3: Oh, the Real Men of Genius?
2: The Real Men of Genius. That was him,
0: Real
2: yeah.
0: Real Men of Genius. Yeah.
1: All right, we move along to Tune and Clue number 3. This is Name That Tune, Sports Edition. This song was featured in the 1999 film Varsity Blues, and it plays during one of the games when the team is super hungover from the night before.
3: Steve.
1: Now, Steve.
3: Van Halen, Hot for Teacher?
1: No.
2: Oh. No, that's why they were...
1: Now, I don't know if you know this, but the band charged a massive $500,000 for its use in the movie. The Whoa. Biggest deal that music supervisor had ever brokered. Wow. The music supervisor said... I remember being absolutely horrified when I heard that number, and we spent a lot of time coming up with what we thought were great alternative songs, but there was not going to be a budget on that, and they had the money, so we paid for it. Here's your tune, number 3.
2: Free Bear.
0: Oh, Steve.
1: Free Bear.
2: AC/DC, Thunderstruck.
1: That's right.
2: I want to watch that movie again. I loved that movie when it came out.
3: Yeah, see, I thought it was Hot for Teacher because they went to the strip club and their teacher was the stripper.
2: Yes. That led to the problem.
3: I'm assuming that played in there, too.
0: Man, I barely remember that movie. I remember Allie Larder in a whipped cream bikini, but beyond that, I don't remember much of that.
1: Oh, yeah.
0: Movie.
3: You don't remember Billy Bob and his pig, really. Bacon?
0: Not really.
4: The song just makes me want to chug whatever beverage is near me. Yeah.
2: Paul Walker as Lance Harbor, the star quarterback who tore his knee up.
3: Yeah, the three main people from that movie are gone. Because it was Paul Walker, James Vanderbeek, and then the guy who played Billy Bob. I saw something the other day. That
2: he passed?
3: Like, yeah. Yeah, probably 10 years ago or so.
2: Uh-huh.
3: Yeah.
1: Dang.
2: Allie Larder could still make that whipped cream bikini work, though.
3: Yes, she could.
2: They could bring it back on Landman.
0: Yeah.
2: They probably will. That show's misogynist.
1: I don't know why, but I've always thought, until you mentioned it was Paul Walker, that it was Reese Witherspoon's super hot ex-husband, Ryan
2: Felipe,
1: who played the lead in that. Yeah. And now that you said it's Paul Walker, I'm like, dang, that's so right. But in my head, all these years, since 1999, I have always replaced him with Ryan Felipe. All right, is everybody ready for Tune and Clue number 4?
4: Ready.
2: Yes.
1: Fantastic. This soundtracked a 2016 Super Bowl commercial for the Taco Bell Quesalupa, featuring basketball players, soccer stars, actors, and Brian Wilson. In the spot, we learn that the cheesy treat will be bigger than Tinder, drones, and possibly even football.
2: What's a Quesalupa?
1: Yeah, a Quesalupa.
2: That's the number one question.
3: Yeah, let's focus on that.
1: Here's your tune, number 4.
2: Free Bear.
3: Steve.
1: Free Bear.
2: Guns N' Roses, Welcome to the Jungle. Like from the Beach Boys?
0: In the commercial? Yeah, and you said that, right?
1: Yeah, it says Texas Lawhawk, Brian Wilson. I don't know who that is.
2: That's not the Beach Boy one, yeah. Text from the 320, I walked down the aisle, the thunder struck. Bold move. Did the whole trailer park get invited?
3: Or? Yeah. I wonder if it was like a classical version of it.
2: Oh, yeah, that'd be awesome.
3: Yeah.
0: You stop washing your clothes on the front lawn when there's a thunderstorm?
2: Honestly, though, I'd love it if I was there. I'd have been like, oh, yeah, love this song.
4: The Unity candle was in Newport.
2: Yeah. Love it.
1: All right, it is time for Tune and Clue number 5. In 2016, during a home game against Wisconsin, the University of Michigan Stadium.
2: Free Bear.
1: Free Beer.
2: The Killers, Mr. Brightside.

0: Are they still doing this?
1: Yes.
2: Oh, yeah.
1: Okay. Yeah, they did it
0: every time.
1: Saturday.
2: Yeah, if you don't know it, their staff played this song to create a fun sing-along. Little did they know, they'd start a massive crowd tradition that still holds strong every single home game. It said in this fact that during the third quarter over the 110,000-fan stadium, sing the lyrics together and jump up and down at the big house.
1: Pretty big.
2: I've been there for it. Had no idea that was happening, and it was so cool.
1: It was.
2: It's like, what?
1: It's definitely like an unlikely thing to have caught fire, though.
2: Yeah, absolutely.
1: Because it's not a typical, I don't know, sports chant kind of song or whatever.
3: No.
1: Like, you could see where Seven Nation Army would or did, you know.
3: Yeah.
1: But like this one, I was like, when this first started happening, I was like, wait, why are they doing this?
3: Just lightning in a bottle.
1: Like, it just
3: everybody knew the words.

0: a couple months ago when we talked about Brandon Flowers, lead singer of The Killers, how he was coming out with, I think it was his third solo album, but this one was a pure country and western album is how they referred to it. Not just a country album, so it wasn't pro country.
1: Okay.
0: Country
1: so
0: and
1: like
0: western.
1: Dottie West
0: it has
1: kind of stuff,
0: come
1: man.
0: Out a few weeks ago.
1: Yeah.
0: And I kind of like it.
1: Yeah.
0: Really?
1: But
0: it
1: because
0: is pure old school.
2: I remember the one that we played, all of us were like, yeah.
0: It's not going to be in my, I'm taking this to a desert island kind of albums, but
2: yeah.
0: I like it.
3: All right, we've got time for one more tune.
0: Sure.
3: Okay, tune and clue number 6. This worldwide artist recorded a new verse of this song for the 2014 NBA playoffs on an ESPN promo. It used the word playoffs 7 times in 1 minute.
0: Wow.
3: The original song topped the charts in 20 different nations.

0: and my friends did this when he was in town, is everybody dresses like Pitbull, and they do different versions of Pitbull. And so they, we had some girls who didn't dress up, some girls who did. So they posted, like, there's two different types of friends in the friend group. But one of our friends is pregnant, and another one's very artistic. So they, they painted a globe on her belly so she could be Mr. Worldwide.
1: Mrs. Worldwide.
0: It was so damn funny.
2: All right, I've seen all the videos of people in the bald caps.
3: Yeah.
2: Like, I'm sure the first time that happened at one of his concerts, he looked out and was like, what the hell is happening?
4: That's what you're taking from this. I did not realize that was a thing until just recently.
2: Yeah.
0: Oh, like, my God, it's so funny.
2: You mentioned, like, the two different girls at a Pitbull concert. He said, and now he says, he's like, all my baldies and all my baddies.
0: Yes.
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1: The actual number of square miles that are documented.
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4: We are in the middle of Name That Tune. Do we have a scoreboard update?
1: Yeah, I have 3 hot wings, 2, mate 1. Steve could have had one, but he gave it to mate out of kindness and failure. Yeah,
5: she seemed like she needed it, though.
4: Yeah.
3: Yeah,
4: obviously. You'll be able to come back. I've got a few more tunes left for you, and we are on Tune and Clue number 7. Even though this song has nothing to do with Boston, it is played at Red Sox home games in Fenway Park. Free beer.
1: Sweet Caroline, Neil Diamond.
4: That's right. And they play it before the Red Sox bat in the 8th inning.
1: All I could think of was the title of the song, or for the title was, bam, bam, bam.

0: This proves this and the killer song at Michigan. The songs don't necessarily have anything to do with the region. But it's what the Free Beer and Hot Mix Show has said forever. People love a sing-along. It's
1: would have believed you come along.
2: So we just got to listen to this whole thing.
0: Yep.

0: great song. And now it is time for Tune and Clue number 8. This tune made its official on-air debut on November 3rd, 1990, during an opening night game between the Los Angeles Lakers and the San Antonio Spurs. The broadcaster behind this theme.
1: Steve.
0: Free beer.
1: John Tesh, Round Ball Rock.
2: Oh, man. Yeah.
3: The broadcaster behind this theme. Conceived the melody while covering the Tour de France in France. To keep from forgetting the tune, he called his New York answering machine at 2 o'clock in the morning and sang the melody into it.
2: Worked like a charm.
3: It sure did.
2: I love that video of him playing that answering machine message on the stage and then blasting into it. And now it's back as the NBA team.
4: All I can hear is basketball. Gimme the ball because I'm gonna dunk it.
1: Was that Tim Robinson?
0: Yeah,
2: it was
4: Tim
2: Robinson
4: and Jason Tedasco.
0: Yeah. All right, that's a solid song. Theme song, really, but still a tune nonetheless. And now it's time for Tune and Clue number 9. On October 10th, 1998, during a homecoming game against Purdue, Camp Randall Stadium played this song.
1: Come on.
2: Oh, dang it.
1: How's the pain? Jump around.

0: But in the stadium, it feels like you're gonna, the stadium will fall down.
1: Okay, another like Midwest experience I had after I moved here was going to that game with my dad because they were playing Army, and they started doing this, and I was like, this whole place is shaking. Mm-hmm. Like, it was shaking. But yeah, at the end of the third quarter during every home football game at the stadium, this song plays over the speakers for 2.5 full minutes. Fans, students, and players, and broadcasters.
0: It's awesome.
1: Bounce in unison, causing the stadium and nearby press boxes to physically shake.
2: Mm-hmm. I think it registers on the Richter scale, doesn't it?
0: I think
2: like
0: it has.
2: Locally, yeah. Like, obviously very faintly, but...
0: That was started by a player was injured. I forget who it was. I think it was a big offensive lineman, probably at Wisconsin. And he put together a playlist for pregame. He's like, we need peppier music. The fans don't care about the game. So he put it on there, and he's like, ah, people like this one. And then they happened to play it then. And
3: oh, that's funny.
0: Boom.
1: All right.
3: Completely by accident.
0: Yep.
1: Speaking of registering tremors, Tune and Clue, number 10, is going to touch on that, too.
0: Hmm.
1: This song became the most famous entrance song in college football history after Virginia Tech. Free beer.
0: Metallica, Enter Sandman.
1: Yes, I'll finish the clue and then we'll play it. Actually, no, this song plays for like a minute before music comes in.
3: Yeah,
1: so,
3: yeah,
1: yes.
3: It's a bit of a build.
1: The tradition, it began on August 27th in 2000 at Lane Stadium after the school installed the first major video board. The famous synchronized crowd jumping started during a 2001 game against Miami when members of the marching Virginians started bouncing to stay warm. The crowd movement is so unified and so powerful that local seismographs have literally registered many tremors when this song plays.
0: It's I've not been there for it, but I'm told by people who've seen it, it's the best entrance in college football.
1: Oh, so cool. We just got another minute.
0: Yes.
3: Yeah, do you have any more facts that you can keep reading?
1: This is a good fan. They've had a lot of number one songs.
0: Mm. Virginia Tech, the Hokies, that's another name for a chicken.
1: Is it really?
0: Yeah.
2: Okay, I think the lyrics are... Oh, no, not here.
0: By this point, special teams players are walking out. They're like, we don't even know if we'll play.
3: Sweet Caroline. Oh, it's a different song.
2: Say your prayers,
0: little one.
1: Okay, friends, it is time for Tune and Clue number 11. At least three Vikings players have denied being this singer's Minnesota connection.
4: Maitland. That's Lizzo. Truth hurts.
1: That's right.
0: Mm.
4: It's an edited one.
1: Well, it says the B word.
4: Oh, okay.
1: Yeah.

0: very catchy song.
1: Oh, God, it's so good.
2: This whole album is so good.
0: So does she reference the Vikings?
2: Right here.
1: Funny is the Vikings themselves have said, we're going to figure out who this was. Stefon Diggs actually said, I've been waiting to ask her that question since I heard the song. I need to know, is what he told Sports Illustrated.
0: He's the first one I thought. I bet it's Stefon Diggs.
3: I don't, I mean, I can't be critical or criticize or critique many lyrics, but I took a DNA test. Turns out I'm 100% that bitch is one of the greatest lines.
0: I love it.
1: She pulled it from a tweet, actually.
3: It's such a great line.
1: Yeah, she pulled it from a girl on Twitter, and this girl on Twitter reached out to her and was like, hey, you liked this and retweeted it, and now you're using it in a song, so she gets credit.
3: That's great.
1: Yeah, mm-hmm. All right, it is time for Tune and Clue number 12. The melody of this tune is chanted by soccer fans across the world, but it actually started in 2003.
0: The White Stripes, Seven Nation Army.
1: That's right. And in Italy, rather than going bomb, bomb, they go pa, pa, like they do a pa noise.
0: Really?
1: Instead of a pa.
0: Just a pa.

0: I've got two more tunes and two more clues. On Name That Tune, Sports Edition. Tune and clue number 13. This motivational anthem has been widely adopted by Olympic champions, professional sports franchises, and global athletic events. In 2015, researchers wanted to study a British swimmer's training and musical accompaniments for 3 months to see what helps them train better. They concluded that this tune is one of the best when it comes to increasing power and speed during intense exercise periods.
1: Hmm.
0: Here is your tune, number 13.
2: Freedom.
3: Meet one.
2: Steve.

0: Winter Sandman.
1: You get one shot.
2: No.
3: Who was the next? Was it
1: I got it. Right here. That was just a question.
2: Nope.
3: Who was it? It was Steve. It was me.
2: I think it was so. Me. It was Eminem. Hot Wings, go ahead. Go ahead, Hot Wings.
4: No, it was me after Steve.
1: Dump, dump, dump.
2: Lose yourself, Eminem. We all get credit.

0: Chrysler 200 so damn bad right now. That commercial was the most patriotic thing I've ever seen.
1: Wasn't the 200?
2: I think it was the 300. I thought,
0: yeah. Well, I'm not rich.
2: If it was the 200, that's even more unbelievable.
1: That's basically a Camry.
2: Oh, they sucked.
3: America.
0: God, it's so
2: I mean,
0: great,
2: comparatively
0: though.
2: Speaking, they were.
1: Is his pop-up restaurant? Is that just a pop-up?
2: I think it's permanent.
1: Oh,
2: yeah,
1: it is?
2: Permanent, yeah.
3: All right, are we all ready for Tune and Clue number 14?
1: Yes.
3: Ready. Final tune and final clue of the day. This tune was a standard at Joe Louis Arena during the Red Wings' 4 championship runs in the 1990s and 2000s. When it closed its doors on April 9th, 2017, fans sang it goodbye with one last in unison belt of one of the most famous lines of this song.
4: Oh, Maitland.
3: Oh, Maitland.
4: It's Journey, Don't Stop Believin'.
2: Yeah.

0: my God, it was the Chrysler 200.
1: What? Stop the song.
2: We gotta go back to Eminem.
3: You only get one chance.
0: Scratch. Bring it back. Yeah. City better. Yeah. That's his moment.
4: And hope it don't lose. It's nothing to muse at the moment. 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
2: Later this hour, it was an offer for a good deal on zoo tickets. But the wording's important, right? Like, you could glean what they meant, but what they wrote definitely sent the wrong message for zoo tickets.
4: Yeah.
2: That's coming up later. Now, this.
5: All right.
2: Hello, Lorenzo.
6: Hey, how's it going?
2: Good, bud. How are you?
6: Oh, pretty good.
2: Okay. You sound pretty stoked. You got a chance to win $1,000. You got to get all 10 questions right in 60 seconds before the buzzer sounds. This is a difficult game to win, admittedly, but it's been done a bunch of times. How many, do you know how many times?
4: Four?
2: I've been quite a few.
7: I would have said three or four.
4: I'm just guessing.
2: Yeah. If it was easy, everyone would win. Lorenzo, are you everyone or are you someone?
6: I'm someone.
2: Okay. You can pass on questions. I'm going to drag you to enthusiasm yet. You can pass on questions, and we will come back to them if there's time remaining. Good luck. You got to get all 10 right before the buzzer sounds. Ready?
6: Challenge accepted.
2: Okay. Your turn begins in 3, 2, 1. Which European explorer landed in the Dominican Republic in 1492?
6: Christopher Columbus.
2: What is the term for a word that is spelled the same backwards and forwards?
6: Oh, pass.
2: What is another name for Mach 1?
6: Speed of sound.
2: What is the highest possible FICO or credit score?
6: 800.
2: What is another name for an Academy Award?
6: Grammy.
2: In what Star Wars film was Lando Calrissian introduced?
6: Episode 4.
2: What is the largest city in Alaska?
6: Gnome.
2: What rapper's real name is Calvin Broadus?
6: Pass.
2: What are the three main fossil fuels?
6: Crude oil, natural gas, and coal.
2: What novel is set on a desert planet inhabited by giant sandworms?
6: Oh, dang.
2: Bad. You got through 10.
6: Yeah.
2: We didn't get an answer for all 10. Let's score this game. Number one, which European explorer landed in the Dominican Republic in 1492?
4: Lorenzo said Christopher Columbus.
2: That is correct. What is the term for a word that is spelled the same backwards and forwards?
4: Lorenzo passed.
2: Steve, I know you know.
8: Mm-hmm.
2: What is it?
8: Palindrome.
2: Palindrome. Mach 1 is another name for what?
4: Lorenzo's head, the speed of sound.
2: Correct. What's the highest possible score, a FICO score or credit score?
4: Lorenzo said 800.
2: It is incorrect. Maitland.
1: 750?
2: No, Steve.
8: Like 850, right?
2: 850.
1: Oh.
6: 850.
2: What is another name
4: Suddenly so many people just got farther away than they thought.
2: What is another name for an Academy Award?
4: Lorenzo said a Grammy.
2: Negative. Maitland.
1: Oscar.
2: Yes. In what Star Wars film was Lando Calrissian introduced?
4: Lorenzo said episode 4.
2: That's incorrect. Noted Star Wars hawk. Yeah. Steve, what is it?
8: It's episode 6, of course.
2: What's the name of the movie?
8: Right. It's The Reckoning.
2: No. Maitland?
1: Episode 2?
6: Empire Strikes Back.
2: Empire Strikes Back.
4: Yep. Which technically I think would be episode 5.
2: Yes.
4: If you're scoring at home.
2: What is the largest city in Alaska?
4: Lorenzo said Nome.
2: No. Maitland.
1: Anchorage.
2: Yes. What rapper's real name is Calvin Broadus?
4: Lorenzo passed.
2: Steve.
8: Snoop.
2: Snoop Dogg. Oh, what are the three main fossil fuels?
4: Lorenzo said crude oil, natural gas, and coal.
2: Yes.
8: Woo! Look at that.
2: First time somebody got it within the game, Steve. Your month and a half long nightmare is over. That question will be retired. For a week or so. What novel is set on a desert planet inhabited by giant sandworms?
4: The buzzer sounded.
2: Anybody know?
1: Dune.
2: Anybody think about saying Tremors?
6: I the buzzer was going.
4: If I think giant sandworms, I always think Tremors.
2: Thank you, Lorenzo. I think that or maybe Beetlejuice, but I also didn't see Dune.
1: Oh, yeah.
2: One more thing. What did we learn on the way? You know, football is back. Have you heard? Football is back.
4: I've heard that.
2: Played a few games this weekend.
4: Yeah.
2: College and pro. 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
2: The best defensive performances they've ever had. They're up 21-0. I'm like, I bet they get a shutout. Mm-hmm. Then they give up that touchdown. I'm like, well, there goes the shutout, but they'll probably win 35-10.
1: Yeah.
2: And it was 14. Then it felt like they were going to lose for sure.
1: Yeah.
2: Especially at the end of regulation when they needed a tie. And the Lions had them 4th and 12 in their own end, and they got the first down. Come on, man. We'll see. They're going to clean it up. You'll hear about that coming up at 10.

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2: What do we learn in just a moment? First, one more thing. One more thing starts out with a simple promotion at a zoo in the United Kingdom. You know how they'll do certain things, like museums will do that, where they have those traveling shows, and you know, for this month it's the dinosaurs that move or whatever.
3: Sure. Mm-hmm. Yeah.
2: Well, this one, it was a special tour they put together so that you could be face to face with some of the biggest predators from the animal world, right?
1: I like the idea that they would just call it dinosaurs that move.
2: Right. I think that's what they call it.
1: Not stationary dinosaurs.
3: No, I'm tired of static dinosauring.
2: They promoted that it would involve face-to-face with some of the zoo's most iconic animals, including Sumatran tigers and more. They then suggest buying tickets online, and that's where they run into a problem. Because the options for purchase include adult predator tour and child predator tour.
1: Oh, no. Adult predator is bad enough.
2: Yep. Obviously, what they meant are children's prices. Adult tickets are this price. But the way everyone read it was, you can buy to go on the child predator tour.
1: Yeah.
2: Which is
1: maybe
2: weird.
1: Change it to kid predator. No, that's not better.
2: The zoo spokesperson said that the tour had been unfortunately named, and we will correct it post-haste.
3: Oh, chim, my chim. God. Ridiculous.
2: What do we learn today?
1: Oopsie.
2: Maitland, what did you learn?
4: I learned that there's a TSA agent in Iowa that got some free whiskey.
2: You did. Steve, what did you learn?
1: I learned that the Chrysler 200 came in pretty good blue.
2: Kelly, what did you learn?
5: I learned so many things, but my favorite thing I learned is that Venus de Milo is also known as Lucky Bat at Handy's and Face Party Sue.
2: Hot Wings, what did you learn?
3: I learned that Steve only protects his children after they've been attacked.
2: More about revenge, less about Papa Bear. I learned via Kelly through Tommy, the Heimlich remover is right next to the Tide Pen.
5: That's right.
3: That's right.
2: That's all for today. It is the Free Beer and Hot Wings Show.
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0: 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I died and you watched. 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
1: Yeah. And then back to whelp, back to fish tank. 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
0: Yeah. Oh, yeah. That's a 5-day week
1: right
0: there.
1: Whelp. Yeah. 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

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There's no way. I call BS. 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
2: There were some good things, and I wish I could sit here and tell you about the positives and all the phases, but the bottom line is, you know, if a team is rolling, like, we got to be able to go punch for punch and battle that way, and you can't make mistakes, and we made the mistakes today, and inevitably, you know, it cost us in a big way.
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3: And welcome to Panther Talk, one game in the books. We get ready for week two. Anish Shroff, Jim Zocchi, Eugene Robinson, and joined as always on Monday by the head coach of the Carolina Panthers, Dave Canales. A lot to unpack from Sunday. We were talking just on the way up. The final score, in a lot of ways, doesn't quite tell the story because there were opportunities there for you guys where, hey, a muff punt, a fumble in plus territory, a couple of penalties that swung points. You add all that up, it's very easy to get to 22, the margin of defeat. When you kind of walk away from it, is it more, hey, this was more us than them?
2: I got to give the Chicago Bears a lot of credit, first and foremost. Knowing who we're playing, the talent that they had, Ben Johnson bringing it together, the scheme, the balance in the run game, the answers that way, Caleb's ability to extend and do all that, I got to start with them. Yeah. That being said, it's a tie ball game, and what we got to do is execute. What we got to do is make great decisions, forgetting about what had transpired, you know, before the half, but going into the second half, and that's where we missed the mark, and we did not execute with consistency. We gave them some huge opportunities, some game-changing opportunities that they seized and that they executed on. So there were still opportunities, even with some of the things that happened with the penalties and turnovers. Even with those things happening, there's still a way to find to play good football. There's still a way to get a stop, and we didn't get the stops. And offensively, we got stopped a few times down, and you know, in the second half. And so there's no moral victories, as we know. And if they score 59, we got to try to score 60. And that's the point of it as a group, as a whole, to just find an opportunity to balance that out. But we certainly gave a really good team opportunities, and you can't do that in this league.
4: Coach, there's always a 24-hour rule. Every football player, every coach has that, where you – after the game, you get a chance to celebrate the victory or you get to mourn the loss, but you get 24 hours to go ahead and do it because you're on to the next opponent. How do you apply that rule to the guys, too, to, as they get on to the next opponent?
2: Yeah, it's critical that we're, you know, right in the middle of our meetings right now and talking through some of the things that we can control. And you can't improve anything you can't measure. And so what we're trying to look for is tangible things to improve upon. And one of the things I shared with the guys in the team meeting today was, I just said, look, I wouldn't have been able to sleep last night if it felt like we didn't have enough in this room. The fact that we do and the fact that as we watch the film over and over, we watch the film, it comes down to fundamental breakdowns. And that's the part where me as the head coach, where I have to question and say, okay, how can I challenge this group? And then for the staff, how can we present things in such a way where we can see that improvement in those critical areas that we're looking for, especially when it comes to just doing your 1/11th, just doing your part. Don't try to do somebody else's job. Let's take care of the ball and let's take advantage of the ball when it's in peril.
5: Every season for most teams has, you know, those game or two where it's a clunker and you want it to go away. And last year I was thinking back here against Buffalo in October, you give up 40, worst game of the year. You go to Green Bay the next week, give up 13. Win the game on the road there. So there's evidence in recent history of you guys quickly turning the page and showing that you can do what you just said.
2: Absolutely. And that's the character of this group collectively from the staff to the players. This is a group that doesn't look to blame. This is a group that's accountable to what we need to be accountable for. And that's why we're able to just continue to be on this pursuit of finding our best football. And that's got to be the commitment. Week in and week out, and like Eugene said, you know, it's like whatever happens, whether you win or lose, you have this period of time to assess it, to really dive into it, and then we got to move on, you know, and we got to probably about another hour, I would say, and then around 3:30, I'm going to be watching the Atlanta Falcons and getting into that game plan, and the rest of the staff will be doing the same thing, and we'll ask the players to get their eyes on them so they'll understand what that is, and when that moment happens, we got to move forward and we got to refocus because we got another NFL team coming up this week.
4: Coach, you just mentioned about doing the 111th, and I was walking after the game. I was walking down and I ran into Michael Dean Perry, and Michael Dean Perry said to me, "Hey, Gene, this is old as this. Just contain. You don't got to make the sack. Just contain because somebody else is going to make that sack. Somebody else is going to do that job. You just stay outside, because if you don't stay outside, you're going to make everybody chase the play." And so as he was saying that, I was thinking about that. Those messages need to be kind of reinforced. How do you reinforce that without damaging the player's ego in that?
2: Yeah, they just got to understand to play good team football, you know, and that's on the offensive side, you know, with the wide receivers blocking down the field. That's on the defensive side in the rush, defensive side in the fits, you know, from the second level, guys fitting in where they're supposed to be. You won't see the guy that has the next gap outside of you sometimes. He's showing up, though. You got to trust that that's going to happen. And so there's a trust factor that we have to establish in short order here if we want to play really good football.
3: On the offensive line, trust is important. Somewhat of a new unit, guys playing together for the first time. They've had the preseason. But Monroe Freeling, especially rookie right tackle, gave up the one sack early, and then it seemed like he settled down.
2: He really did, and it was fun to watch Monroe come off the field after every drive and just with a big smile, you know. And it wasn't that he had the most dominant drive, you know. It was just he was enjoying the process, and that's exactly where he needs to stay, is enjoy this process, take the information in, and then take the next step, you know. And I really think back to the joint practices and playing against the Jacksonville Jaguars down there in practice, and then going against Houston the very next week with those two elite rushers, and all of those experiences he was able to accumulate to help him for these moments. And then in practice, you know, blocking the likes of, you know, Jalen Phillips and Princely and Pat Jones and all the guys that we throw at him on the edge there, we make each other better, to gain the confidence to know you belong here. Just go out there and play and have a discovery mindset about what's going on. And that's what he felt like.
3: To see Jonathan Brooks back out there too, and especially that wheel route that he connected on, I feel like we've watched that in practice for the last month. He's been making that play. What kind of weapon can he be in the pass game?
2: And just another fast element out there for them to have to consider if they want to, you know, match things man-to-man with the back, with the backer out there, and knowing that he can run like that and catch the ball really, you know, really in stride. And he's shown his ability to do that. It opens things up when you go to empty or when you send him out on a route from the backfield, you know. But and the thing that I was really proud of was to watch the intensity and the attitude that Chuba ran the ball with.
4: Yes, he did, Coach.
2: So that JB can see that this is how we run the ball here with the Panthers. And JB's been around, you know, but for him to be out there, get his touches, make an impact in the game, but for Chuba to just set the tone of this is what we want it to look like, it was fantastic. And those guys really appreciate each other, and that's a group. And then AJ got in at the end, and the game was out of hand, but yeah, he ran with attitude, you know, and got behind his pads and made positive yards. And that's exactly the type of football that we want to see out of those guys.
5: And both your running backs really involved in the pass game yesterday. Jalen Coker, you give a big contract for a reason, picks up where he leaves off in that Rams game with a big game yesterday. Were they trying to take T-Mac away more? Obviously, Jalen had a huge day. Was he more of a focal point, or how did that play out with Coker being the emphasis in the passing game?
2: Yeah, Coker just dominated his matchup, and that's what we were expecting from him. And you know, he was inside, you know, matched up on the nickel oftentimes, but then we put him outside and had the long touchdown on the play pass. Just finding different ways to get Jalen involved, you know. They had a couple of things to try to mitigate, you know, but I think it was more just circumstantial with T-Mac in terms of where the ball went, and the just kind of the selections of where Bryce was going with it, you know. But T-Mac made the most of his ops as well. The 4th and 3, I know we all wish we could have that one back, because we had a beautiful matchup right there to be able to finish that route. Bryce is shaping down. They'll get on the same page. They'll be able to execute that as we go forward.
4: And, Coach, how comfortable are you watching Bryce go ahead and orchestrate this offense? I mean, I thought he did a amazing job, but he just has a command of this offense.
2: I was so proud of that. I mean, I wouldn't have said it any different than that, Eugene, and that is a testament to the work that he's put in with Will Harriger, the QB coach, but also with Brad Idzik, and Just making sure that we're continuing to fine-tune this offense around Bryce, you know, to make sure that he has the plays that he does exceptionally well, to have that feedback and that back and forth, you know, throughout the week and throughout camp, really. And to watch Bryce just talk to the guys and tell them, here's what I see. This is how I want you to run this one. And that's something that continues to show up, and it's paying dividends because the guys felt like they were on the same page.
3: Do we continue to see Jimmy Horn on punt returns, or is that an area where maybe you try a few other bodies this week?
2: Yeah, we're going to have to consider that part. You know, those are some really important situations right there, especially after a stop, a huge stop by the defense, and you know, where everybody's fired up and it's like, here we go. You know, we're going to now take the next step in this game and let's recapture the momentum to give it right back to a really good offense in that kind of territory. You know, we're going to have to think about all that. And Tracy and I will make sure, you know, and Dan, we'll make sure that we figure that part out.
5: And as you said, you'll get deeply into the Atlanta game, but I know you've been already looking into that so far. Division game week two seems early for a division game, but obviously key in this division, things are all tied up right now. So obviously huge game going on the road this week already.
2: Absolutely. Jeff Ulbrich, still the defensive coordinator. Some elements still hanging there. They've added some pieces on that side of the ball. So this is a formidable defense, you know, and I got to dig in a little bit more on the offensive side to see what they're doing now. That's part of our process today, and we're excited to get back to work. And again, the blessing of the NFL is like, look, whatever that last game looked like, let's attack it. Let's improve things. Now we got to go. That always brings us back. And by the time you get on the grass on Wednesday, the focus is completely different, and we're moving forward. So we're fired up this week to play the Falcons.
3: Yeah, it's a clean slate for everybody in the division going into week two. Dave Canales, head coach for the Carolina Panthers. Panther Talk presented by Firehouse Subs, the official sub of the Carolina Panthers, returns after this on the Carolina Panthers Radio Network.
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5: Back here on Panther Talk, Anish Roth, Jim Zocchi, Eugene Robinson. Coming up, we will hear from Josh Kendall of The Athletic. He covers the Atlanta Falcons. Will give us the lowdown on Atlanta. We will talk Atlanta later on in the show as well. Plus, I sat down with Jonathan Brooks, his journey back from two ACL injuries. But you know, the hard part about Monday morning, and it's week one, so I know everybody wants to go jump off into the comment section, and everybody wants to go nuts. I kind of get that. That's the world we live in. We try not to get too carried away on this show, but Jim, sometimes you see a game and you get beat badly and you go, okay, they're just better than you are, or this is a team that just isn't there yet. This one felt different because you were right there with the Bears. I don't think the gap was 22 points. A lot of self-inflicted wounds. We talked about it with Canales. And lost in all of this, if this had been 41-37, we're probably talking today, okay, you got beat by a really good offense. The defense needs to improve. But my goodness, Bryce Young. Like, that was one of the best games we have seen Bryce Young play as a Carolina Panther.
6: Yeah, it's interesting. Like, much of the conversation last week was about, this is a prove-it year for Bryce. Is he going to get the big contract extension? Even the owner talked about it because he was asked about it at his press conference last week. So it was a big topic of conversation. The least of our problems was Bryce Young. It was the most impressive part of the day was the way he ran the offense. And just really, 361 yards, four total touchdowns in the game. Everything he did was spot on. And to your point, late in the third quarter, this is a 31-31 game. This is shaping up as a barn burner. This is going to be fun. And it was like, Eugene, it was fun, so it wasn't fun. It just kind of unraveled for a number of reasons, and no one's more mad about what Derrick Brown did than Derrick Brown. He just beat himself up, and that's never going to happen, and he's just such a good player. So there were some things that were just opening day, unfortunate mistakes that we couldn't overcome. But by and large, competitive. Defense obviously has some issues that need to be addressed, but that we talked about last year, there were examples last year where you give up 40 to the Bills and then you give up 13 to the Packers, you win the game. That's the kind of turnaround you're looking for, is like quickly get things fixed.
7: One thing I liked about Bryce is the timing. I thought that his timing was just great, and also how he led the receiver, this placement of the football. He did a great job. And then even under the face of duress when he's getting hit, he's still delivering some really nice passes, and that's what I mean by having a command of the offense, because he knows he's going to get hit, knows he has to throw this corner or throw this dig or throw this drive, and he still

0: stays in there and delivers the ball. As a quarterback, as you see your quarterback do that, if I'm on a defense, I'm standing up and going like this. You saw that? You saw that? You're applauding him from the sidelines. And that's what you saw with Bryce Young yesterday. He was absolutely amazing. He did a great job. Talk about Caleb Williams. Got to talk about Bryce. Yeah. They both did a great job.
1: Yeah, no, listen, Caleb Williams may also turn out to be a superstar in this league.
0: Yes.
1: He's got all the physical tools, the ability to run, the zip on his throws, a cannon for an arm, and Ben Johnson has perhaps figured out how to truly unlock him. He can do more at that position than Jared Goff. And when Ben Johnson was in Detroit, that was his QB. But you know, there was one throw in particular with Bryce. It was to Tetero McMillan down the far sideline. And when he let it go, I'm watching it, and my eyes are getting open because Tetero McMillan is running. He's not even looking. And literally the moment he turns around, the ball is there. And that just tells you these are two guys who are in sync. There is trust. There is a quarterback who knows the process, who knows that if I put the ball here and the receiver runs his route, this is going to be a completion. I thought that was one of the best throws I've seen him make as a Panther.
0: And let me just say that there was a blitz that was coming off the edge, right? And so now he becomes a hot route, and he knows that I got to get this ball to T-Mac. He's a hot route. He doesn't know he's a hot route yet, but he's going to find out. He's about to find out quickly. And all that timing that happened, I was like this, the administration and how you able to do that and the logistics going through all that. I'm like, dude, it could have easily been an interception, and it was not an interception. It was another, we're going to move the chains. And so I thought Bryce did an amazing, amazing job at quarterback, and we've been waiting to see this for a very long time as that guy to become the guy.
2: Even just the way he moves around in the pocket, like, you know, his first instinct is to take off and run, but to kind of find the openings downfield, find that second play. But then when he did have to run, like for the touchdown run, you know, he knows decisively when to do that, where I felt like the first year or two, that was still something he was not comfortable, not confident with, and that may have been first-year coaching and then the carryover into the next year. But I feel like with Brad Idzik being here for a third year along with Dave Canales, it's pretty seamless, that transition. And I think it fits him. So you know, they know the throws he can make, the plays he's comfortable with, to put him in the best position to succeed.
1: And Jalen Coker might be turning into a star. Again, you know, we've heard fantasy sleeper for a couple of years. You're sleeping on Jalen Coker. It might be time to wake up. He had the huge game against the Rams in the wild card game, 9 for 134. Follows it up with 8 for 138, 2 touchdowns. Every time I looked up, Jalen Coker was open. He was open. He was whether it was Tyree Stevenson or Jalen Johnson, whoever was covering, they could not stay with Jalen Coker. We've got two really good wide receivers. Now the question is, who's that third guy? Because that is a question after week one.
0: But Adam Thielen, I saw a podcast with Adam Thielen, and he was talking about who's the best receiver on the Carolina Panthers. He said, Jalen Coker, he's bigger than everybody. He's faster than everybody. His hands are crazy impeccable. And it's a guy that you sleep on because you don't think that a guy that big is that fast. We saw what Jalen Coker was able to do last year, and he's just started out right now. And I think he's going to be that guy that says, all right, he has like 80, 90 catches, you know, and got like 10 touchdowns. I think he's that type of guy. And so, you know, I'm on the bandwagon a little bit right here because Jalen Coker has proven to me that he is a guy you depend on.
1: Yeah, McMillan's going to get attention. That means, okay, Coker's going to have opportunities.
2: And to your question about who's the third receiver, I think in this moment, it's the collection of tight ends is your third receiver because they had Tremble in early. Waller, you guys probably saw it. I didn't see much of anything to call pass interference in the end zone.
0: No, I didn't think
2: it was
0: that
2: so quick. Yeah. I couldn't even like spot what they were looking at. But anyway, Waller as a red zone threat. Evans can do things in there too. They had to deactivate JT Sanders yesterday just to get the number down as far as the roster goes. And even Felipe Franks saw some reps there at tight end yesterday. But I think collectively, you know, as a group, you know, until you figure out exactly the solid third choice in the receiving game is that collection of tight ends.
1: We do need to hit the defense, and I wanted to ask you about a guy, rookie, Will Lee, had the fumble recovery early.
0: Yep.
1: And then there were some rookie moments, too. When you watch him, you played the position. How would you evaluate his NFL debut?
0: So, Zoke and I, we were just talking about that a little bit, and I was like, I was a little disappointed because here it is with Will Lee. You were the best at your school. You're the top guy. So you know not only double moves, but you know if the quarterback gets out of pocket, you're the first person to say, hey, we got a plaster. We got to stay on the man. You're that guy. And then somehow when you get here, you forget of being that guy who led the charge and say, you're going to stay on. Now, I know it's embarrassing. I know when you watch the film, it's going to be really embarrassing, but it's going to be one of the best things that you did. You got beat on a double move earlier in the preseason, and you learned from it. And then this time you got beat because you didn't plaster, and then you didn't turn around when you had a chance to turn around. You will learn from that because I believe in your ability. There's no doubt he has great ability, but he's in the learning phase right now. I'll give him some slack. But that's why you saw Smith Wade come in the game. I'll give him some slack. So the coaches, when they put you on the bench and they're giving you that slack, they're giving you that slack so that it doesn't ruin your confidence, because being a corner is about being confident. And you have to be confident in what you're doing. You're going to get beat, and you're going to have a lapse, but you don't want to make sure that you don't have too many of those.
1: And, Jim, we were talking before the show, this isn't 2024 where Derrick Brown goes down and you were already thinned out on defense to begin with, right? Brian Burns was traded, and you didn't have Frankie Lufu, and Jeremy Chin was gone. There are pieces on this defense. There are very good pieces on this defense. We may find out 4 or 5 weeks in that the Bears are on a historical pace offensively, but nobody cares about that right now. I get that. There's more here on defense that at least gives you a little bit of optimism going into the next few weeks before the bye.
2: I mean, what they've done alone in this offseason in addressing inside linebacker, bringing Bobby Okereke in and bringing in Devin Lloyd. I mean, it's just like, y'all want Lloyd out there making 13 tackles. It means he's been out there too long. But obviously Phillips getting a sack yesterday and doing what he's doing, bringing that pressure off the edge. When you get the other guys healthy, eventually when Turk Wharton comes back and you get some other players back out there to rotate in, I agree. I think all three levels are real solid. There's no really a weak link anywhere in the three levels.
0: Absolutely. There's no weak link at all. And I think we're going to be a lot better. I thought that we just missed some tackles. There was just some places where we were out of position. And when you're trying to fight yourself and go against a really good offensive team like that, they're going to make some plays. And then you got to make sure that you play clean football, that you don't compound the mistakes that you end up making. That's what we did. So I'm throwing this game out the water because that defense is not the defense that I know who can go ahead and go against, any team. I saw that defense against the Rams, and I think we made upgrades. And I still say the upgrades that we made with those people, Devin Lloyd, Jalen Phillips, that we have in there, Will Lee that we have, is good enough.
1: Now, what's the old wives' tale? The biggest improvement a team makes from week one to week two.
2: Which is scary to think about the Bears.
1: Yes, it is. 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
1: Back here on Panther Talk, we're joined by Josh Kendall, who covers the Falcons for The Athletic. And Josh, I guess let's begin here. 1 week in the books, and the NFC South still appears to be the NFC South, so in some sense, there's a clean slate for everybody going into week two, isn't it?
10: Yeah, you know, somebody's got to win. Somebody's going to be tied for first place. I guess everybody's tied for first place right now. One of these teams is going to be tied for first place at the end of Sunday. And I'm not sure that that's, you know, high praise at the moment, but they'll take it.
1: In terms of the Falcons, the quarterback situation, right now, in your eyes, you follow them through camp. If everybody was healthy and available, who actually gives them the best chance to win?
10: Michael Penix Jr., I think. What I don't know is, you know, what they expected from Tua Tagovailoa coming in. My thought was that they brought him in only as an insurance policy. He's turned out to be a poor insurance policy considering his health up to this point. But frankly, the most important thing for the Falcons about 2026 is getting to the end of it and knowing – if they have their quarterback for 2027. I don't think anybody believes that's going to be Tua Tagovailoa. So it means evaluating Michael Penix. That means he's got to play. Got to play several weeks at least. And then they've got to see what they've got with him. But we saw this offense with Cooper Rush, who stylistically is closer to Tua than Michael Penix Jr. because he doesn't have the big arm. He can't access all areas of the field. And it was not a functional offense. You can't win any games playing the way that they played on Sunday offensively. So you just paid Drake London. You just paid Kyle Pitts. If you're going to get those guys involved, you've got to have somebody who can access all areas of the field. And the only quarterback they've got who can do that is Michael Penix Jr.
1: What about Jack Strand? We heard his name a lot over July and August. Is he a viable option at all?
10: Not in 2026. Jack Strand is a better story than he is a quarterback at this moment. That is not meant to offend Jack Strand because, you know, you get to know the kid. He's from Bloomer, Wisconsin. He's just sort of everything you want him to be for this story. Out of Division II, Minnesota State, Moorhead. The Falcons might have found something in Jack Strand, but it's a developmental process and a pretty long one. And the Falcons are not going to risk that on the first half of the 2026 season. I don't think they're going to risk it at any point in the 2026 season. Jack Strand is on the 53-man roster because the Falcons don't have a clear quarterback of the future, and there's a possibility, although it's small, that that guy could be Jack Strand. And when you're the Falcons, you can't afford to put that guy on your practice squad and let him and take the chance that he gets picked up by somebody else. You know, quarterback is just too valuable an entity to you. So Jack Strand is on the 53-man roster to protect his place in Atlanta, but I don't think he is part of the 2026 quarterback competition in any real way.
1: Well, we're talking with Josh Kendall, who covers the Atlanta Falcons for The Athletic. One last thing on Penix. We saw him suffer the knee injury in the game against the Panthers last year, and then we didn't see him play at all in the preseason. Is he healthy? Like, where is he in his timeline in terms of game readiness?
10: He's physically healthy. He has looked great, perfectly fine since the start of training camp. He's done pretty much everything every other quarterback has done. In the last 2 weeks, he's been cleared for 11 on 11, so he's done everything the other quarterbacks have done. He looks just as explosive. He just felt like he needed more reps. He just felt like he wasn't ready for week one because he just needed more reps. He needed to get his mind right. He needed to get himself in a better mental place. He was pretty frank about that. So he is physically ready. When he is mentally ready is a different question. And that's what and the Falcons so far, at least publicly, have been very patient with that process.
1: Given the fact that the Panthers allowed 291 rush yards in week one, is this week two game very likely just a heavy dose of Bijan Robinson?
10: Yeah, I mean, he certainly was a heavy dose of Bijan Robinson, you know, against the Steelers. And he, and despite the fact that the Falcons' passing game was so limited, Bijan still had 170-something yards of offense. He had, I think, 60-something percent of their offensive touches. You don't want it quite that high, but it's always going to be high. I mean, this team doesn't have any better option, especially the way the quarterback's position is right now, than getting the ball to number seven one way or the other.
1: Let's move to the defense. James Pierce suspended, Jalen Walker out for the season, but Jeff Ulbrich does come back as defensive coordinator retained by Kevin Stefanski. Did you see the dividends of that continuity on the defensive coaching staff in week one?
10: Yeah, I thought they played pretty well. I mean, the Steelers, I think Aaron Rodgers came out of that game understandably frustrated that they missed a few plays that could have led to a better offensive outcome. But I think the Falcons, given all their edge rushing losses, given the fact that they were putting a lot of new personnel on the field for the first time in week one, played really well defensively. I do think Jeff Ulbrich has done a good job. I think that the interior of the defensive line is better than it was a year ago. And that's just going to have to make up for their edge losses. Through week one, you know, it showed some promise that it might.
1: They seem to get they seem to get pressure from a lot of different spots last year. I know Pierce had a pretty high sack total, but in terms of getting to the quarterback, applying pressure, coming off the edge, maybe even blitzing, who's kind of the guy that you focus in on now if you're an opposing offensive coordinator?
10: Well, they brought in Za'Darius Smith after the injury to Jalen Walker. Guy who's been around forever, had 70 career sacks, you know, retired last year after had a really rough personal stretch, lost a lot of people close to him. But over the offseason kind of decided he wanted to get back in the game. Feels like he's got some more juice, feels like he can get to 100 career sacks. You hear guys who are, you know, in their 12th year say stuff like that, and you're like, I don't know. And then he goes out week one, he plays 16 snaps, and he gets two sacks. So maybe he was right, and the skepticism was wrong. The Falcons are going to need that. Za'Darius Smith will get more opportunities. But in terms of edge rushing presence, he's so far the only one that's popped.
1: All right, Josh Kendall from The Athletic. It's the NFC South. As we have learned, anything goes. We will see you on Sunday. Appreciate the time, Josh.
10: Thanks for having me.
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18: Anoush Raff here with Panthers running back Jonathan Brooks. It's been a journey, I know, so let's just start in the past for a moment. What have these last 3 years been like?
19: I'll be quite honest, it's been stressful. But it's also been, I think, a blessing in disguise. I think for me to have these injuries, obviously, you know, it sucks from an outside perspective. But for me, I think I'm using it as a lesson. I feel like it allowed me to learn a lot in the game of football, on the field and off the field. I really dug into my faith. I've never been as strong in my faith as I am now. And I think that's helped me become a better person. It's helped me break habits. It's helped me do everything in my everyday life to become a better partner, a better teammate. And a better family member.
18: What did it teach you about adversity?
19: Adversity is going to strike. I don't like to compare my life to Job, the book of Job in the Bible. He's had everything. He's one of the richest in there. And he had a lot of stuff taken away from his children to his animals. And he stayed faithful through it all. And then in the end, he got everything that he wanted and more. So I feel like, for me, if someone, and then there's multiple books in the Bible that kind of talk about a similar story. And I think that helped me realize that as long as I stay true to my faith and I really believe and truly believe in God and what he has in store for me, that it'll be awesome.
18: Thomas Davis is a legendary Panther who's been through multiple ACLs. What advice has he given you?
19: He's given me a lot, especially at the very beginning of the second one. You know, we did some workouts together. He put me through like this bike workout, which helped a lot. And I still do it from time to time, especially before practice and stuff like that. Just things of that nature, him helping me do that stuff. And it's been awesome, you know, especially for him. You know, he came off of three and still had the successful career he had. You know, it's definitely motivation. It definitely motivates me to continue to do what I'm doing. And it's pretty awesome that I can learn from him and take bits from him.
18: They always talk about a player when they're coming back from a major injury to get to that point where you're not thinking about it and you can trust it. Has that happened for you yet?
19: I think so. I think especially during this training camp, this might have been my first training camp, being able to get out there with pads, get out there with teammates, take hits. I think it's been awesome. I think it helps me get out there and I feel like I'm back to my young self, just out there playing free. And not worrying about my injury. I mean, and there's times in certain situations I try to like protect myself, but I think that'll definitely ease out as time goes on.
18: I'm sure you've thought about it. Paint the picture in your mind. What will it feel like when you get out there, regular season game, back on the field for the Carolina Panthers?
19: I think it'll truly, truly be a blessing. I think I want to be the type of person to show the world what God can do for somebody who fully puts faith and trust in him, because a lot of people in my situation, I mean, I've had three rough years. First year, lost my dad. Second year, tore my ACL. The third year, tore my ACL again. And a lot of people look at it as, oh, you're in the NFL. What more could you want? And, you know, it's everyday life. I'm human. You know, you go through struggles just like anyone. Money doesn't change feelings, and money doesn't get you into heaven. So for me, definitely finding myself off the field and just being back out there for the first time is going to be truly, truly amazing.
18: You mentioned your dad. You have a tattoo on your arm.
19: Mm-hmm.
18: What does that signify in relation to your dad?
19: It's the death date, and it says, Dad, me and my brother got matching tattoos. It just signifies for me, and I don't even need a tattoo for me to signify him. It just something that truly means something to me. You know, he passed away suddenly, and me and him had a dream of going to the NFL. We always talked about it. He pushed me whenever I was younger, made me go to practice. He was my coach up until high school. So for me, it was awesome. He never missed a game, and I just try to help him live through me because I know if he was down here, he'd be my biggest fan. And, you know, I just try to do what I can do to shed light on God and show others that even though you're going through any type of adversity, whether it's family, injuries, that it's possible.
18: And before we sat down, you said when you score a touchdown, you have a way of paying tribute to your father. What do you do?
19: So I hit it, and then I look up, and I point. That's just because I've said it before. I think I can visually see him smiling down from heaven every time I score. It almost gets me emotional to talk about it because whenever I did score, there's videos whenever I was younger of him just being loud in the stands. He doesn't care. And that's just the type of person he was. He was really quiet, but when it came to his children and his family, he was pretty outspoken.
18: Have you visualized that moment, your first NFL touchdown?
19: I've definitely visualized it for a while now.
18: What does it look like?
19: I'm just trusting the process. And when it comes, and I'll let it soak all in. But, you know, I'm just doing everything I can just to get to that day and be able to sustain my NFL career.
20: 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It's caught. Jonathan Brooks on the wheel route.
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1: Back here on Panther Talk, and it's Eugene, Jim, Falcons, the Week 2 opponent. Bryce Young always plays well in Atlanta. We know he loves playing at Mercedes-Benz Stadium. But you look at Atlanta, they started their third-string QB, Cooper Rush, last week. He's not a guy that can throw the ball downfield a whole lot. It was a lot of check down, short stuff, which, you know, kind of hurts when you have Drake London and Kyle Pitts who can stretch the field. What I expect and what I think Dave Canales and Ejiro Overo expect, a heavy dose of Bijan Robinson.
2: Mm-hmm.
1: He had 29 touches in the first game, 21 carries, 8 receptions. The Panthers, Jim, gave up 290-plus yards rushing. I kind of expect Atlanta to go, all right, let's see if you can stop the run. We've got maybe the best running back in the NFL.
2: Oh, no doubt. I think it's him or Gibbs with the Lions are probably the top two right at this moment. But, yeah, Robinson's always a problem for every team out there, and you get the ball in his hands different ways, whether it's a run or a pass out there. And to Eugene Robinson's point, we got to be able to tackle. I mean, because that's the great thing is you can contain it, and they actually did a good job in the game Pittsburgh did yesterday, holding him to 4 yards of carry is pretty good against him. But you just can't let him get the ball and then run for 60 yards like Hal Mununguy or something.
1: He had yesterday. 8 catches for 90 yards. That's scary, too.
26: Yeah, that is really, really scary because he's that dual threat out the backfield. You know, what we want Jonathan Brooks to be, that dual threat. McCaffrey, that guy who can go ahead – if he's in, you know, catching a pass or he's running the ball. But when I look at this game that we just played, and when they look at the film, Atlanta, Bijan Robinson is going to be looking at going, oh, dude, these cats right here got that many yards on them? Shoot, I'm about to go have a gang of yards. That's what he's going to be thinking. That's exactly what he's going to be thinking. And that's why it's so imperative that we fix the fits and the problems that we had defensively, because you're about to face a dude who's, I think, one of the best backs in the league. No doubt about that. And I know he's going to watch film. And I would watch film going like this. What? I should have at least 200-something yards. That's what he's going to be thinking. And so you got to match that.
1: And the challenge against the Bears was, you know, Chicago for a bulk of the game was averaging, I think, 8-9 yards a play. They finished around 8 yards per play. They were never behind schedule. I mean, mm-hmm. even with a lot of their penalties got them behind a little bit, but, you know, they were getting chunk yardage. And when you can't stop the run, it opened up play action. It opened up the boots and it opened up the explosives through the air downfield for Caleb Williams. I don't know if the Falcons are going to be able to do that, because does Cooper Rush start? Does Tua come back from the back? Or, you know, do we see Michael Penix make his season debut? If Penix is the guy, they're going to take shots. But I would imagine they're going to run Bijan 30 times.
2: Yeah, no, you prepare for all of it. He's their best chance to win, so you expect a heavy dose of him in this game, as you guys were already saying. You know, Drake London's a great receiver.
26: Oh, yes,
2: he had two catches for 29 yards yesterday, so you still have to have a deliverer of the football to get it to somebody like that.
26: You know, and here it is.
2: Kyle Pitts, by the way, had nothing. He had no catches.
26: And Zoke already said it about this. You got to be able to tackle. I mean, there were some missed tackles out there. Look, and at the safety spot, here it is. I know this all too well. If you miss a tackle, it's typically a touchdown. Somebody, you know, like the last line in defense.
1: Yeah.
26: If it happens on your watch, if you're near the ball and you don't make the play, typically it's a touchdown. When the defensive line don't make a tackle, you got the linebackers there. If the linebackers don't make tackle, you got the secondary there to go ahead and cover up. But if we don't make a tackle, it's nothing but the end zone. And so that's why Nick Scott, Murick, Ransom, Wheatley, whoever, you got to make sure that you are sound in tackling, because Bijan Robinson is a beast.
1: It's Atlanta. Nothing crazy ever happens when we play the Falcons, right?
26: We're going to be ready for it.
2: Always fully predictable now. Never.
1: Week two, we go down I-85. Panthers and Falcons. Talk to you then.
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8: 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Welcome to the show.
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0: Bon Jovi Wanted Dead or Alive, kicking off a Monday night of Steve Gorman Rocks It is September 14th or 914. 914, wasn't there an old Porsche 914 back in the day, April? You're a big car freak.
1: Yeah, I'm sure there was. 911's the big one. 918, 911.
0: Yeah, I think 914 was sort of the cheap version. Like, it was the Porsche you could afford, and then it turned out they weren't all that great, really.
1: I don't think you would fit in a Porsche.
0: No, it's problematic. Trust me, there are times in my life when I would happily be 5 inches shorter, and anytime someone's like, Steve, want to go for a ride in my cool new sports car? That's when that happens.
1: Yeah, it's a problem.
0: I bear the cross of being 6'3" tall and incredibly handsome. It's not as easy as it looks, April.
1: You bear it well.
0: All I can do is try to hold the line, kind of like Toto.
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0: The Cult with Fire Woman on Steve Gorman Rocks. I just read a list of things you're not supposed to do at a wedding. And I opened it up and I thought, well, this will be obvious, but it does kind of bear mentioning. There's some things you don't want to do at a wedding. And number one, it said, don't make the bride do shots, which I just laughed at the idea of somebody making the bride do shots. But as a general rule, I mean, I think it's safe to say it's okay for you to get hammered, but don't get the bride or groom drunk. Let them stay in the moment. Don't pressure them. And another one it said is don't complain if you have to pay for drinks. The open bar at a wedding is one of the most expensive elements, and some people just can't afford it. So pay for your drinks and then bitch about it on the way home in the privacy of your own car. And this is the most important part, for sure. Do not give a surprise toast. Speeches and toasts, that's usually for parents and people in the wedding party or anyone else that's been asked ahead of time. I don't care how funny you think you are. If you think you're funny at a wedding and you're going to go up there and off the cuff give a toast, you've already lost the battle with the open bar. You're already drunk. Trust me. You're not really that funny, and you're really not that funny at someone else's wedding. Just zip it. Zip your mouth. Basically, that's what it all comes down to. Just keep your mouth shut. Dance. Have a drink. Have a piece of cake. Go home. It ain't about you. And if you make it about you, well, then you're going to lose a lot of friends, especially the bride and groom.
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Heart with Crazy on You on Steve Gorman Rocks. That's from 1976's Dreamboat Annie. That's 50 years old. Loverboy hit the scene big time in 1981 with Get Lucky. 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

0: This is a public announcement. Steve Gorman Rocks has declared that September is now Zaptember. With a Z. To celebrate, we're giving you what you want. A whole lot of Zeppelin. Here's your host, Steve Gorman.
1: It is Zeptember, rolling right along. The greatest rock band of them all, Led Zeppelin. They get their own month every year around here because I make the rules. That's just how it goes. Led Zeppelin IV was released in 1971, the fourth album from the band in a three-year span. Two albums in 69, one in 70, one in 71. That's all it took to establish Led Zeppelin as the world beaters that they were. Led Zeppelin IV started off with one of the most iconic riffs in rock history, especially if you add to that list iconic riffs written by a bassist. John Paul Jones, responsible for this one. Here's Black Dog.
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0: got a problem. Steve's got an answer. It might not be the right answer. I mean, he's a rock star, not a therapist. It's time for Questionable Wisdom on Steve Gorman Rocks. Here's April Rose with tonight's question.
1: Listening on V100 out in Topeka, we have Greg who needs some advice.
2: Okay.
1: Now, Greg says his girlfriend of 9 months still texts her ex-boyfriend just to check in. Should he be concerned about this?
2: Ooh, the check-in text once a year. Hey, just thinking of you. Hope you're well. That's fine. But every now and again,
1: no, it's
2: still
1: not. Are you crazy? No, it's never okay, Steve. What's wrong with you?
2: I'm sorry. I just always dated friends that I actually liked. And when we broke up, we didn't hate each other's guts.
1: You haven't lived, Steve. Come on.
2: That's very true. I can't help it. I mean, you know, if we're friends, we're friends. You're stuck with me.
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0: Now, back to Steve Gorman Rocks.

Guns N' Roses with Live and Let Die from Use Your Illusion on Steve Gorman Rocks. I saw a pretty funny Guns N' Roses story the other day about one of their other songs. Actually, their first truly iconic song, and that was Sweet Child of Mine. Izzy Stradlin, the guitarist, wrote that chord progression. He had the song in a working format. And Slash was not loving it. Slash thought it was simple. He didn't like Axl's melody and lyrics. He was like, I don't know, this is kind of crappy. And somebody said, well, we need a signature guitar lick to start the song. And so Slash started playing the intro to Sweet Child of Mine that we've all heard a million times. He was playing it as a joke. He thought, if I play something so bad that they all hate it, maybe they'll forget this song. Slash's idea of a bad part turned out to be arguably his most iconic part. Carolina's Rock Station, Rock 103.

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1: 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I guess he was cruising for bruising.
2: 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Coming to you from the Richie Law Firm Injury Lawyer Studio. 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